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1: Pistols firing. 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
8: Your K101 weather forecast, good chances for rain tonight, lows around 53. Skies clearing tomorrow, we'll see north winds around 15, 20 miles an hour. Highs near 68, clear and 49 tomorrow night. Sunshine Saturday, Sunday, and Monday, highs in mid to upper 70s. We've got you covered on K101 and K101online.com.

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Hey, 101 weather may see some areas of rain through tonight. Lows around 53. Skies clearing tomorrow with north winds 15-20 miles an hour. Highs near 68. We've got you covered on K101.

0: ABC News, I'm Dave Packer. New York Governor Kathy Hochul tonight saying she issued an executive order to appoint New York Attorney General Letitia James as special prosecutor for the alleged gang rape that took place at Cornell University at a fraternity in 2024. Powerful storms and life-threatening flash flooding threatening millions of Americans in the heartland. ABC's Alex Perez is in Dallas tonight.
1: Terrifying moment on Interstate 80 in Omaha when a semi jackknifed right in front of Tyler Cross. He caught it on his dash cam. It's a miracle he was able to stop in time. That same system spawning multiple tornadoes in the plains, storm chasers documenting the destruction as this twister touched down northwest of Wichita.
2: Structures are getting hit.
1: Thankfully, no one was hurt.
0: Tennessee Governor Bill Lee has paused all further death row executions this year and ordered an independent review following yesterday's botched execution of death row inmate Krista Pike. She's said to be alive but in critical condition. This is ABC News. Changes are coming this month to the federal government's food assistance program known as SNAP. ABC's Rebecca Jarvis explains.
3: The families hardest hit by inflation because rising costs take up a much larger share of their budget are also most dependent on these SNAP benefits. So here's what you can expect right now. Eligibility depends largely on household income, disability status, and where you live. But Congress has already imposed stricter work requirements on SNAP recipients, raising the age limit for able-bodied adults without dependents from 54 to 64.
0: Former Dallas police officer Amber Geiger has been granted parole from prison after she was convicted of murdering Botham Jean back in 2018 when Geiger mistakenly entered his apartment. She served 7 of her 10-year sentence, with family attorney Benjamin Crump saying in a statement today, while the parole board has made its decision, we cannot ignore the troubling message this sends about accountability. Dave Packer, ABC News.
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mind, sir. It's a Daytona airbrush t-shirt. 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You know what I'm talking about. Hey, baby, what you doing tonight? It's butterflies and Bud Lights under the stars and on.

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6: Your K101 weather forecast, good chances for rain tonight, lows around 53. Skies clearing tomorrow, we'll see north winds around 15, 20 miles an hour. Highs near 68, clear, and 49 tomorrow night. Sunshine Saturday, Sunday, and Monday. Highs in the mid to upper 70s. 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

0: ABC News, I'm Dave Packard. New York Governor Kathy Hochul said tonight that she issued an executive order to appoint Attorney General Letitia James as a special prosecutor for the alleged gang rape that took place at a Cornell fraternity in 2024. In a statement tonight, Cornell said she lost faith in the investigation conducted by Cornell's Police Department and the Tompkins County DA. Rescue teams with the Los Angeles County Sheriff's Department are searching for the last person missing from a medical helicopter crash in the Pacific Ocean near Catalina Island. L.A. County Sheriff Robert Luna.
1: During the initial rescue operation, four occupants were recovered from the water. Tragically, two individuals at that point were pronounced deceased.
0: That person missing was the patient on board the medevac chopper. ABC News has learned that roughly 10,000 more troops are being shipped to the Middle East aboard an additional aircraft carrier and Marine Expeditionary Unit. This is ABC News. A 25-year-old man now faces murder charges after he stabbed a fellow passenger on New York City subway. ABC's Matt Rivers has more.
2: Bismarck Villareña was one of the bystanders who chased the suspect to that rooftop.
3: He put his hand like this. And he was saying, "Oh, I'm sorry. I didn't mean to do it." I don't know if he got tired or I don't know if he gave up, but he just was standing.
2: The police say this was a random attack and described the attacker as emotionally disturbed. He is now charged with murder. This is the sixth murder on the New York City subway system this year, up from four in 2025.
0: A federal judge dismissed the reflecting pool vandalism case against former Olympian David Hearn with prejudice, closing the door on the administration to recharge him in the future. The judge saying in his decision that the court has an obligation to protect him from what he says could be repeated harassment of future cases. Despite a rise in oil and gas prices, stocks all finished slightly higher today after Treasury yields eased off their multi-decade highs. Dave Packer, ABC News.
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3: Your K101 weather forecast. Good chances for rain tonight. Lows around 53. Skies clearing tomorrow. We'll see north winds around 15, 20 miles an hour. Highs near 68, clear and 49 tomorrow night. Sunshine Saturday, Sunday, and Monday. Highs in the mid to upper 70s. We've got you covered on K101 and K101online.com.

Hey, 101 weather may see some areas of rain through tonight. Lows around 53. Skies clearing tomorrow with north winds 15-20 miles an hour. Highs near 68. We've got you covered on K101.

0: ABC News, I'm Dave Packer. And a surprise move tonight. New York Governor Kathy Hochul said she issued an executive order to appoint Attorney General Letitia James as a special prosecutor for the alleged gang rape at a Cornell fraternity in 2024. Freshman Felix Reichman Kernow says students want more action and information from the administration.
1: There's definitely just a lot of anger and people are very riled up. And I've noticed that everywhere.
0: Powerful storms, life-threatening flash flooding threatening millions of Americans in the heartland tonight.

0: In Tennessee, death row inmate Krista Pike alive but in critical condition after authorities failed to execute her following multiple lethal injections. Less than 8 hours after liftoff, a SpaceX Crew Dragon with four NASA astronauts and one Canadian astronaut on board arrived at their destination.
1: Great news. We have confirmed that the 12 hooks have completed its hard capture, meaning that the crew is now docked to the International Space Station.
0: This is ABC News. A fisherman north of Portland, Oregon, thankful for his headphones after they allowed him to call for help without being able to reach for his phone during a recent emergency. ABC's Alex Stone.
2: A Coast Guard helicopter rescued the fisherman who was pinned under a rock on a jetty in Warrenton, Oregon. A rock had somehow become dislodged and landed on him.
3: We're getting the search and rescue survivor to the aircraft now.
2: The man was hoisted into the Coast Guard helicopter, his mother posting online he was saved by his behind-the-ear headphones he was wearing that allowed him to call for help. When local rescuers got on scene, they could see with a drone he was trapped under a boulder. He was freed and airlifted from the jetty with injuries. Alex Stone, ABC News.
0: Mortgage rates in the U.S. once again on the rise this week for a 30-year fixed-rate mortgage hitting 7.28%, highest rate in nearly 3 years, sixth straight week of increases. A year ago, that number was at 6.34%. Dave Packer, ABC News.
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2: Your K101 weather forecast. Good chances for rain overnight. Look for lows around 53. Skies clearing tomorrow. Winds will be from the north around 15, 20 miles an hour. Highs near 68. Clear and 49 tomorrow night. Sunshine Saturday, Sunday, and Monday with highs mid to upper 70s. 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

0: ABC News, I'm Dave Packer. New York Governor Kathy Hochul appointed a special prosecutor to oversee the investigation into the Cornell gang rape accusations. Hochul says she's lost faith in the local district attorney's ability to handle the case. Attorneys for Krista Pike are asking for her death sentence to be commuted in the wake of her botched execution last night in Tennessee. She's said to be in critical condition at a hospital. In Las Vegas tonight.
1: It was 9 years ago that shots first rang out at the south end of the Strip. That night changed our city forever.
0: Mayor Shelley Berkley at a vigil marking the date that many died in the Route 91 Harvest Festival mass shooting. The gunman opened fire from the window of a hotel, killing 58 people as the music festival went on and wounding hundreds of others. Two others died from their injuries in the years following. This is ABC News. Several changes to the country's food stamp program, also known as SNAP, take effect this month. ABC's Rebecca Jarvis explains.
2: The families hardest hit by inflation because rising costs take up a much larger share of their budget are also most dependent on these SNAP benefits. So here's what you can expect right now. Eligibility depends largely on household income, disability status, and where you live. But Congress has already imposed stricter work requirements on SNAP recipients, raising the age limit for able-bodied adults without dependents from 54 to 64.
0: In anticipation of these changes, some states like Arizona are already seeing a big drop in enrollment. A Massachusetts man's been arrested after reportedly cyberstalking Katie Miller, the wife of top Trump advisor Stephen Miller. According to court documents, the man made over 40 calls and texts to Katie Miller with messages prosecutors described as increasingly menacing between August 3rd and September 23rd. Dave Packer, ABC News.
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your K101 weather forecast. Good chances for rain overnight. Look for lows around 53. Skies clearing tomorrow. Winds will be from the north around 15, 20 miles an hour. Highs near 68. Clear and 49 tomorrow night. Sunshine Saturday, Sunday, and Monday with highs mid to upper 70s. We've got you covered on K101 and K101online.com.

0: ABC News, I'm Dave Packer. Attorneys for Krista Pike are asking for her death sentence to be commuted in the wake of her botched execution. The only woman on Tennessee's death row is said to be in critical condition. New York Governor Kathy Hochul said she issued an executive order to appoint Attorney General Letitia James as a special prosecutor for the alleged gang rape at a Cornell fraternity in 2024. Hochul says she lost faith in the investigation conducted by Cornell's police department and the local DA. Freshman Felix Reichman-Kernow at Cornell's public hearing Wednesday.
1: I

0: I think like a lot of people are very angry at the administration, and I think it's also brought a lot of people together in organizing and like in solidarity. I think more people are like making sure they like report things that they see.
1: A judge Wednesday dismissed the Lincoln Memorial reflecting pool vandalism case against former Olympian David Hearn with prejudice, closing the door to recharge him in the future. This is ABC News. U.S. Immigration and Customs Enforcement is changing its policy on which one of its agents can stop vehicles after several high-profile incidents drew national attention.
2: Only ICE officers with lights and sirens can stop cars, and they have to have special training. The changes come too late for the family of Renee Good, shot and killed by ICE in Minnesota. Their attorney announcing a civil lawsuit against high-ranking department officials.
3: ICE and CBP are not above the Constitution.
2: And from Renee Good's partner, Becca.
4: We are here today not out of anger and not out of hate. We are here because Renee's love and legacy demand a better world for her children, for this community, and for this country.
2: Wayne Cabot, ABC News.
1: After serving 7 years in prison, former Dallas police officer Amber Geiger has been granted parole from prison after she was convicted of murdering Botham Jean in his apartment in 2018. She was originally sentenced to 10 years for his death. Dave Packer, ABC News.
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3: Or K101 weather forecast. Good chance for rain early this morning. We'll see lows around 53. Skies clearing today. North winds 15, 20 miles an hour. Highs near 68. Clear and 49 tonight. Sunshine for your Saturday, Sunday, and Monday. Highs mid to upper 70s. 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

I've spent most all my life searching for that four-leaf clover, yet you ran with me, chasing my rainbows. Honey, I love you too.

0: ABC News, I'm Dave Packer. In a surprise move Thursday, New York Governor Kathy Hochul said she issued an executive order to appoint Attorney General Letitia James as a special prosecutor for the alleged gang rape at a Cornell fraternity in 2024. Attorneys for Krista Pike are asking for her death sentence to be commuted in the wake of her botched execution. The only woman on Tennessee's death row is said to be in critical condition at a hospital and recovering from Wednesday night's execution attempt. The midterm elections more than a month away. President Trump on the campaign trail to help Republican candidates in Oklahoma.
1: And in this election, I'm asking you to just, here's what happened. We do great when I'm on the ballot. When I'm not on the ballot, people don't go and vote so much. Pretend I'm running, please. Just pretend.
0: Earlier, the president appearing with Texas Senate candidate Ken Paxton 24 hours after audio emerged of Paxton complaining the president was dragging down his poll numbers. This is ABC News. A U.S. Department of Energy employee is under arrest, accused of attempted support of a foreign terrorist organization. ABC's Alex Stone.
2: Ashton Elabowdy lives in Richland, Washington, southeast of Seattle. Now the 51-year-old is accused of trying to provide support to the Houthis. He allegedly used sick time and traveled to Yemen using his expertise as a Department of Energy employee to try to help the Houthis, which are a designated foreign terrorist organization backed by Iran. He allegedly acquired materials to build explosives and drones to deliver explosives, and he's accused of trying to help the group improve communications, but it turns out he was communicating with an FBI confidential source. If convicted, he could get up to 20 years in prison. Alex Stone, ABC News.
0: In Michigan, Wayne County prosecutors announced charges for a pair of parents after their 3-year-old child brought a loaded handgun to his daycare. The child reportedly snuck the weapon in and was showing it to other students before a teacher intervened. Those parents now face unsafe storage and child abuse charges. Dave Packer, ABC News.
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3: Or K101 weather forecast. Good chance for rain early this morning. We'll see lows around 53. Skies clearing today. North winds 15, 20 miles an hour. Highs near 68. Clear and 49 tonight. Sunshine for your Saturday, Sunday, and Monday. Highs mid to upper 70s. 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

K101 weather. Good chances for rain early this morning. Lows around 53. Skies clearing today. We'll see gusty north winds. Highs near 68. We've got you covered on K101.

0: NBC News, I'm Dave Packer. Attorneys for Krista Pike are asking for her death sentence to be commuted in the wake of her botched execution. The only woman on Tennessee's death row is said to be in critical condition. New York Governor Kathy Hochul said she issued an executive order to appoint Attorney General Letitia James as a special prosecutor for the alleged gang rape at a Cornell fraternity in 2024. Hochul says she lost faith in the investigation conducted by Cornell's police department and the local DA. Freshman Felix Reichman Kernow at Cornell's public hearing Wednesday.
1: I think like a lot of people are very angry at the administration. And I think it's also brought a lot of people together in organizing and like in solidarity. I think more people are like making sure they like report things that they see.
0: A judge Wednesday dismissed the Lincoln Memorial reflecting pool vandalism case against former Olympian David Hearn with prejudice, closing the door to recharge him in the future. This is ABC News. U.S. Immigration and Customs Enforcement is changing its policy on which one of its agents can stop vehicles after several high-profile incidents drew national attention.
2: Only ICE officers with lights and sirens can stop cars, and they have to have special training. The changes come too late for the family of Renee Good, shot and killed by ICE in Minnesota. Their attorney announcing a civil lawsuit against high-ranking department officials.
3: ICE and CBP are not above the Constitution.
2: And from Renee Good's partner, Becca.
4: We are here today not out of anger and not out of hate. We are here because Renee's love and legacy demand a better world for her children, for this community, and for this country.
2: Wayne Cabot, ABC News.
0: After serving 7 years in prison, former Dallas police officer Amber Geiger has been granted parole from prison after she was convicted of murdering Botham Jean in his apartment in 2018. She was originally sentenced to 10 years for his death. Dave Packer, ABC News.
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1: Your K101 weather forecast. Good chance for rain early this morning. We'll see lows around 53. Skies clearing today. North winds 15, 20 miles an hour. Highs near 68. Clear and 49 tonight. Sunshine for your Saturday, Sunday, and Monday. Highs mid to upper 70s. 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

Kentucky. And the CB rang, the bobtail rig, it's rolling on like thunder. Well, I answered him and he asked me, aren't you from out in Tulsa? 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
1: Hey, 101 weather. Good chances for rain early this morning. Lows around 53. Skies clearing today. We'll see gusty north winds. Highs near 68. We've got you covered on K101.

ABC News, I'm Dave Packer. In a surprise move Thursday, New York Governor Kathy Hochul said she issued an executive order to appoint Attorney General Letitia James as a special prosecutor for the alleged gang rape at a Cornell fraternity in 2024. Attorneys for Krista Pike are asking for her death sentence to be commuted in the wake of her botched execution. The only woman on Tennessee's death row is said to be in critical condition at a hospital and recovering from Wednesday night's execution attempt. The midterm elections more than a month away. President Trump on the campaign.

0: trail to help Republican candidates in Oklahoma.
1: And in this election, I'm asking you to just, here's what happened. We do great when I'm on the ballot. When I'm not on the ballot, people don't go and vote so much. Pretend I'm running, please. Just pretend.
0: Earlier, the president appearing with Texas Senate candidate Ken Paxton 24 hours after audio emerged of Paxton complaining the president was dragging down his poll numbers. This is ABC News. A U.S. Department of Energy employee is under arrest, accused of attempted support of a foreign terrorist organization. ABC's Alex Stone.
2: Ashton Elabowdy lives in Richland, Washington, southeast of Seattle. Now the 51-year-old is accused of trying to provide support to the Houthis. He allegedly used sick time and traveled to Yemen using his expertise as a Department of Energy employee to try to help the Houthis, which are a designated foreign terrorist organization backed by Iran. He allegedly acquired materials to build explosives and drones to deliver explosives, and he's accused of trying to help the group improve communications, but it turns out he was communicating with an FBI confidential source. If convicted, he could get up to 20 years in prison. Alex Stone, ABC News.
0: In Michigan, Wayne County prosecutors announced charges for a pair of parents after their 3-year-old child brought a loaded handgun to his daycare. The child reportedly snuck the weapon in and was showing it to other students before a teacher intervened. Those parents now face unsafe storage and child abuse charges. Dave Packer, ABC News.
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1: Your K101 weather forecast. Good chance for rain early this morning. We'll see lows around 53. Skies clearing today. North winds 15, 20 miles an hour. Highs near 68. Clear and 49 tonight. Sunshine for your Saturday, Sunday, and Monday. Highs mid to upper 70s. We've got you covered on K101 and K101online.com.

Hey, 101 weather. Good chances for rain early this morning. Lows around 53. Skies clearing today. We'll see gusty north winds. Highs near 68. We've got you covered on K101.

ABC News, I'm Dave Packer. Attorneys for Krista Pike are asking for her death sentence to be commuted in the wake of her botched execution. The only woman on Tennessee's death row is said to be in critical condition. New York Governor Kathy Hochul said she issued an executive order to appoint Attorney General Letitia James as a special prosecutor for the alleged gang rape at a Cornell fraternity in 2024. Hochul says she lost faith in the investigation conducted by Cornell's police department and the local DA.

0: Freshman Felix Reichman Kernow at Cornell's public hearing Wednesday.
1: I think like a lot of people are very angry at the administration, and I think it's also brought a lot of people together in organizing and like in solidarity. I think more people are like making sure they like report things that they see.
0: A judge Wednesday dismissed the Lincoln Memorial reflecting pool vandalism case against former Olympian David Hearn with prejudice, closing the door to recharge him in the future. This is ABC News. U.S. Immigration and Customs Enforcement is changing its policy on which one of its agents can stop vehicles after several high-profile incidents drew national attention.
2: Only ICE officers with lights and sirens can stop cars, and they have to have special training. The changes come too late for the family of Renee Good, shot and killed by ICE in Minnesota. Their attorney announcing a civil lawsuit against high-ranking department officials.
3: ICE and CBP are not above the Constitution.
2: And from Renee Good's partner, Becca.
4: We are here today not out of anger and not out of hate. We are here because Renee's love and legacy demand a better world for her children, for this community, and for this country.
2: Wayne Cabot, ABC News.
0: After serving 7 years in prison, former Dallas police officer Amber Geiger has been granted parole from prison after she was convicted of murdering Botham Jean in his apartment in 2018. She was originally sentenced to 10 years for his death. Dave Packer, ABC News.
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1: Your K101 weather forecast, skies clearing today. North winds around 15, 20 miles an hour. Highs near 68. Clear 49 tonight. Sunshine Saturday, Sunday, and Monday. Highs in the mid to upper 70s. 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

I ran into an old friend of mine the other day. We hadn't seen each other for quite a while. What he had to say to me hit me pretty hard, because I think a lot of folks get started this way.

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Skies clearing today. Winds from the north around 15, 20 miles an hour. Highs near 68. We've got you covered on K101.

0: ABC News, I'm Sherry Preston. With Republicans trailing in most midterm election polls, President Trump hit the road campaigning for those on the GOP ticket.
1: The president started the day at a truck plant in Texas, addressing concern about high gas prices.
2: I'm ensuring that Iran will be very quickly ended. I will tell you the energy prices are going to be rapidly, rapidly coming down. It's already happening.
1: Trump saying talks with Iran are ongoing. He vowed to decide soon what direction to take to resolve the conflict.
0: ABC's Karen Y, 80% of Americans disapprove of how the president is handling the U.S. economy. New York Governor Kathy Hochul has assigned New York Attorney General Tish James as special prosecutor in the Cornell rape case, days after the woman at the center of the assault filed a civil lawsuit against the school. Parents of a three-year-old now facing charges in Michigan after their son brought a loaded gun to daycare. Health officials in the Congo say the Ebola outbreak has now killed more than 4,000 people. This is ABC News. The closure of a tiny airport in the middle of the Pacific could affect the price of airline tickets. Here's ABC's Dave Packer.
3: Midway Atoll, about 1,300 miles northwest of Honolulu, has no commercial passenger service. But its airport serves as an emergency landing site for thousands of flights crossing the Pacific. Airlines say closing the facility could mean longer routes, higher operating costs, and fewer destinations. The Federal Aviation Administration says the airport's infrastructure is deteriorating and needs major work in the coming years. The agency considering whether to provide funding. Estimated cost, over $100 million. Dave Packer, ABC News.
0: Mortgage rates hitting a record increase, the largest jump in 4 years. Freddie Mac now says the national average for a 30-year fixed mortgage is about 7.28%. Nike's anticipating more job cuts and a corporate restructuring next year. The company says it's been hamstrung by slowing sales, particularly in China. Sherry Preston, ABC News.
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Skies clearing today. Winds from the north around 15, 20 miles an hour. Highs near 68. We've got you covered on K101.

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4: Your K101 weather forecast, skies clearing today. North winds around 15, 20 miles an hour. Highs near 68. Clear 49 tonight. Sunshine Saturday, Sunday, and Monday. Highs in the mid to upper 70s. We've got you covered on K101 and K101online.com.

K101 weather. Skies clearing today. Winds from the north around 15, 20 miles an hour. Highs near 68. We've got you covered on K101.

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3: ABC News, I'm Sherry Preston. Still a lot of questions in the Fly Dubai attack and near crash over Saudi Arabia this week. Former DHS official and ABC News contributor John Cohen says the suspect, the plane's co-pilot, is still in custody.
4: They're going to try to determine, you know, was this an individual who was actively recruited and was an operative of Iran or a terror organization? Was this somebody who was experiencing a mental health crisis or some type of financial crisis, as has been the case in past incidents, or is it a combination of both?
3: New York Governor Kathy Hochul has removed the local DA from the Cornell University rape case and appointed New York Attorney General Tish James to oversee it. A former student known as Jane Doe says she was raped by 7 members of a fraternity in 2024, but no charges were ever filed. Lawyers for Krista Pike are asking her sentence be commuted. The Tennessee death row inmate did not die after 2 doses of a lethal injection drug and is currently hospitalized in critical condition. This is ABC News. It was a quick trip to the International Space Station for the latest crew members. They arrived there just 8 hours after lifting off aboard a SpaceX rocket. Commander Jessica Watkins, a geologist, is making her second trip to the ISS, but this is her first as captain of the crew.
5: She and 3 crew members who've never been to space before will spend 6 months at the station, including Colonel Joshua Kutrick of Canada. While in space, his wife will be giving birth to their 3rd child without him.
6: I think that my family is ready. I have a wonderful, huge support network from my wife outwards around us. And we're looking forward to that challenge and to the uniqueness of this experience.
5: He brought a family heirloom with him, a 100-year-old pocket watch, a memento from when his family moved to Canada from Ukraine.
3: ABC's Andrea Fuji, days after Hurricane Polo, another one's on the way. Hurricane Rachel now off Mexico's Pacific coast. Sherry Preston, ABC News.
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2: Good morning, everybody. 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
3: Well, good morning, Americans. It's Friday. Football Friday, week number 5. My goodness, I'm jacked and ready to go. Going to play the music I want to hear this morning, by the way. We start things off with the Eagles

Online.com, 609, 9 minutes after 6 o'clock, Football Friday. Thank you for coming by and saying hello, Michael in the morning. Hey, we've got a dandy forecast for you. Picture perfect, in fact, by tomorrow.

We'll get through this morning. Some partly cloudy sky expected later in the day. More sunshine than anything else. Now, this morning, maybe some fog, maybe some drizzle. Not a whole lot showing up on radar as it is so light. Just to our east, out on Highway 412, around the Moreland area, and then down to Fairview, some scattered light rain that may be messing up your windshield and nothing more. And then a little heavier rain over just to the west of Helena. That is all drifting off slowly to the east. Nothing really significant. And as I said, it'll clear out, and we should have an A-OK day. In fact, 67, the projected high in northwest Oklahoma and in southwest Kansas. With that sunshine and partly cloudy in the Panhandle, 65. Tonight, partly cloudy sky, 50 for a low in northwest Oklahoma and the Panhandles. Look at this, kids, 45 for an overnight low in southwest Kansas. And then tomorrow, did someone say Chamber of Commerce type day? Plenty of sunshine, 75 northwest Oklahoma, 72 in southwest Kansas, and 78 in the Panhandles. 55 this morning at Meade and at Ashland. They've got 56 at Protection in Coldwater. It's 57 this morning at Higgins, 58 over at Derizette, 57 at Fallett, Canadians at 56, 57 in Arnett, 54 in Slapout, Beaver is at 55, 60 over in Alva, 62 degrees on the thermometer this morning at Fairview, 61

0: football team going to be joining us in studio. We look forward to that. Also, Dakota Lambert from over at Sherritt will be dropping by. Talk about the big fire department fundraising dinner set for tomorrow night at 5:30 over in Sherritt. 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
1: You can run.

0: will clear out as the morning goes along. Partly cloudy skies after the same for there. 67 in northwest Oklahoma and in southwest Kansas. 65 in the Panhandles. 6:16 now, K101, K101online.com. 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
2: Our own Casey Shepard's been on assignment yesterday and last night down in Durant, Oklahoma, where last night the state welcomed the President of the United States, President Donald J. Trump. Oklahoma GOP nominee to fill out the remainder of the Mark Wayne Mullen seat in the U.S. Senate, Kevin Hearn, told Casey as she waited on President Trump.
3: Well, I think he's just coming by to say thank you. He's always talked about how much he loves Oklahoma. All 77 counties voted for him multiple times now. You know, he's so close. He's down in Denton right now touring a Peterbilt facility with a lot of other folks. And make one stop, pop over here to Durant. You guys have been great coming out to cover this, and he's really wanting to say thank you.
2: As folks in Durant waited, the president was delayed. The Secret Service basically grounding the president because of unsettled weather coming from Denton up to Durant. So he jumped in the Beast, his White House limousine, and rolled up on the roads across the Red River to Durant. Once he got there, loved the crowd, spoke for about 90 minutes. And one of the things he did talk about, the one big beautiful bill that passed last year that included permanent relief for the so-called death tax.
4: And importantly for you and for a lot of places, we saved millions of family farms from the unfair estate tax or death tax, where a family would have this beautiful farm, the kids grow up on it, the parents get older, they pass away, they leave the farm to their child. The assessors come in, they assess the value. The farm is beautiful land, but doesn't make a lot of cash, but there's a lot of value. They lose their farm to the banks. They go out, borrow money to pay the estate tax or the death tax. There's a lot of people. It is a death tax. It's gone.
2: As I mentioned, President talked about a lot of things over almost 90 minutes, but at the end of the evening, he simply was there to thank Oklahoma for voting red time and time again.
4: But we're going to work together. We're going to make America powerful again. We're going to make America wealthy again. We're going to make America healthy again. We will make America strong again. We will make America proud again. We will make America safe again. And most importantly, because it covers everything, we will make America great again. Thank you, Oklahoma. God bless you. We love you.
2: President Donald J. Trump on the campaign trail, not for himself personally, but for GOP candidates. First in Denton, Texas.

0: then Durant, Oklahoma on Thursday. You've got Farm News. I'm Ron. 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

0: K101, K101online.com. Michael in the morning. Morning radio the way it should be at 625. Sheila E. is in the house. The first Sheila E. I see that said. You're not old enough to remember the Purple Rain. Do you remember that?
1: Oh, yeah.
0: Okay.
1: Yeah.
0: All right.
1: I remember.
0: Purple Rain, the Prince movie, for those of you who aren't old enough or don't know what the heck we're talking about. But he actually launched a career for his drummer, Sheila E. She only had one big hit, but the royalties are still coming in nicely. Actually, Sheila Marie joining us this morning. Good morning, Sheila.
1: Good morning.
0: How are you on this Football Friday?
1: I'm doing good. I brought cookies this morning.
0: Really? What kind are they?
1: They are from yesterday's theme, National Pumpkin Spice
0: Cookies.
1: Yeah. Pumpkin.
0: Oh, they're pumpkin spice?
1: They're pumpkin spice cookies.
0: Ooh, all right. We look forward to that. Well, just so you'll know, today is National Body Language Day. So you'll need to watch your posture, young lady. And also today is National Smarties Day, which, of course, leaves us completely out of the subject matter. 626 now, CJ Jr., the rest of the crew all the way. Morning radio the way it should be. Sheila and Michael are here.
2: Lost my job, came home mad, got a hug and a kiss, and that's too bad, she said.

0: Mr. Mom, Ms. Mom is here with us this morning. Sheila, we welcome CJ in, and he's excited. He's pontificating about the fact that Tulsa got beat last night in overtime against the Mean Green of North Texas. I think, well, well, you would want them to win, though, right? Because they beat.
1: No, because I don't like them.
0: Well, but it makes OSU look better.
1: OSU's doing a good job making themselves look better on their own. They're beating Oregon. They're beating West Virginia. They don't need Tulsa's help. Tulsa just needs to recognize their place and stay in their place.
0: Wow.
1: And, yes.
0: And for those of you who are graduates of the University of Tulsa, that's CJ Montgomery at K101Online.com. Mary Louise Weller, you don't know that name, but if you watch the movie, as I have numerous times, National Lampoon's Animal House, she was she was in the scene where her and Greg were overlooking the city. And she said, Greg, is it supposed to be this soft? For those of you who know, you know, you understand. Anyhow, Mary Louise Weller from that fame passing away yesterday at the age of 80. Junior is not here. CJ doesn't have his headphones on. What are we to think of this, Sheila?
2: I don't know. I thought they'd be here early since I brought cookies.
0: Well, you thought you would think that that would bring them out of the woodwork. That is true, but it has not so far. Junior still may be trying to recover yesterday from yesterday's squall that came through while we were at the Boomer Softball Complex. I'm telling you, the wind blowing out of the south suddenly shifted to the north, and within 2 or 3 minutes, the rain was, to say torrential would be an understatement. Field underwater in no time at all. They will pick up that game where it left off yesterday afternoon with Woodward trailing 3-1, and they'll go down to Elk City to finish it this morning starting at 10:30. If the Boomers come back and win that ball game, they advance to the Super Regional. If not, they'll play an if game immediately thereafter. And ironically enough, Elk City is in town tonight to play football against Woodward. You know that.
2: Yes.
0: Because you're a part of the dance team celebration.
2: Yes, I'm a dance mom.
0: All right. Morning Bearcat football team on the way this morning, along with Mr. Lambreth from over there at Sharon. So he'll talk to us about their big fundraiser dinner set for tomorrow at 5:30 to help the fire department. Are you going to be ready at any time? Or?
1: Well, yes, I just was listening in.
0: Well, you don't have your
1: headphones. Where's the sports guy?
0: Well, see, I just mentioned that a moment ago.
2: I guess we're not doing sports today.
0: Oh, that never happens here. Sheila, I'm sorry. Somebody hit you in the head with a shovel because that will never. We always do sports at K101. So we'll do the new dad. Maybe he'll arrive. Maybe he doesn't. But we've got CJ and Sheila, so that's all we need.
1: There you go. Showers early on, not out of the question. Some light mist out there the last I checked. Clearing otherwise, mild, 67 for a high. Nice day for high school football later on today. 50 overnight, 70.

0: 65 tomorrow, upper 70s Sunday and Monday, even warmer, mid to upper 80s much of the week. Mid to upper 50s, low 60s out there this morning, kind of cool. 56 in Beaver to 63 in Cherokee, a range. 57 Ashland, 58 Woodward's in that last hour, along with Freedom, Buffalo, Arnett, and Canadian. 59 in Alva, even 60 ceiling in Camargo, 62 Fairview. Some additional rainfall the last 24 hours. Woodward showing about 8/10 tick over it. A few hundredths of that since midnight. 7/10 in Freedom, about 4/10 in ceiling. Half of that since midnight. 3/10 Fairview's Mesonet site. 2/10 of that has fallen since midnight this morning. Just under 2/10 the last 24 hours. Alva and Cherokee. Mostly upper 70s, low 80s. Those highs yesterday, 76 in Cherokee to 83 in Camargo. 78 Woodward, Alva, and Buffalo. Forecasters say cooler weather right on through the weekend. Warm above normal temperatures and dry conditions expected next week, much of it anyway. Autumn weather today. Fronts has advanced, pushed through much of Oklahoma this morning. Temperatures will be in the 60s today. Seasonal temperatures again tomorrow by Sunday. A bit warmer weather again. Temperatures in the upper 70s, above normal temperatures, and dry expected much of the week ahead. High temperatures by the end of the week could be back to near 90. Good news, forecasters say, a lower sun angle, shorter days, lower dew points, overnight temperatures still relatively comfortable. Even though it has rained across parts of the region, Oklahoma's drought continues to expand, so says the latest drought monitor as Oklahoma heads into October. According to the drought monitor out this week, exceptional drought actually expanding by about 3.5%, now covering 24% of the state, large part of western, southwestern Oklahoma. It extends to include central part of the state as well. Currently, 0% of Oklahoma in drought-free conditions. That report, though, now before the rains of the last couple of days. President Donald Trump in Oklahoma yesterday evening. President headlined a rally, Choctaw Event Center in Durant, making a stop in Denton, Texas earlier in the day. Republican gubernatorial candidate Mike Massey said the rally's about getting voters to the polls along with Trump. Some of the speakers included Massey, the lieutenant governor candidate T.W. Shannon, Trump's first stop in Oklahoma since 2020. Candidates whom Trump has endorsed on Oklahoma's ballot come November include all the House incumbent candidates, Representatives Lucas, Cole, Stephanie Bice, Josh Burkine, as well as Mark Tedford. He's the Republican running for the first congressional House seat. Trump also voiced his support for Kevin Hern, who's running for the U.S. Senate, as well as Cindy Byrd. Republican Mike Massey and the Democrat Cindy Munson actually faced off yesterday in a debate as well. The campaigns say it may be the only scheduled debate before the gubernatorial election come early November. It was a pre-recorded event for OETA. Sarah Paulson's back in custody, the Department of Corrections. Her return follows public outcry, actually, as she was released from incarceration, served only a few months of her term after being released with an ankle monitor. Paulson originally sentenced to 15 years in prison, 8 of those ordered to be served behind bars. Months into her sentence, she was released with an ankle monitor and sent home. State lawmakers subsequently passing a law during the last legislative session excluding DUI offenders who cause injury from being eligible for that ankle monitor program. Oil prices rising yesterday. West Texas Intermediate, the U.S. standard, advanced about 3%, $93.18 per barrel. Natural gas prices, they fell, settling at $2.95, lost about 7 cents. Garth Brooks, tickets on sale later this morning. Brooks bringing his Blame It All on My Roots arena tour back to his home state. 3 shows at the BOK Center there in Tulsa. He'll perform Friday, the 23rd of October, Saturday, the 24th, Sunday afternoon, the 25th. General ticket sales actually begin this morning at 10 o'clock. Mega Millions tonight, $321 million for a prize. Powerball tomorrow, a $440 million jackpot. All the news that is news, what's up in sports?
1: So with the little regional action yesterday, Drummond. And Dover punched their tickets to the Class B state tournament yesterday. Baseball? Oh, there you go. Very good. Very good. On the softball side, Leedy did as well, going 5-0 in their region. Woodward, as you mentioned a minute ago, Michael, their championship game, championship game against Bing was

0: paused in the middle of that fifth inning with rain and lightning. Woodruff trailing 3-1. They will restart that series in Elk City at 10:30 this morning. If Woodruff falls that first game, they'll play the if necessary after that.
1: Explain to them why it's been moved to Elk City. CJ will want to know this.
0: Because they
1: he'll want to know.
0: They have turf.
2: Okay. They play on so weather won't affect them. They can move forward. And let's see.
0: I'll tell you what. I just want to get him wound up.
2: Let me get this straight. Hello, tourism, by the way. People will spend money in restaurants. They'll buy fuel. They may shop at a downtown store. We'll all be darned.
0: Yep. So there you go. Are you happy now, Michael?
1: I pulled the string there, Sheila.
2: Give them an hurrah.
0: A hurrah. Anyway,
1: carry on.
0: Hurrah. Football last night, Pond Creek Hunter defeated Surreal in a good battle, 26-14. It was Sierra Mutual over Corn Bible, 46-0. Fallout took the loss to the Northside, 86-6.
1: Oh, my.
0: Yeah. Wow. Yeah, Northside pretty good. They're ranked.
1: I guess.
2: Yeah, I think Miami played, too, last night. That was kind of a new one.
0: Okay.
2: The Warriors, they played the junior varsity from Happy.
0: Oh, there you go.
2: Okay. I like them because they're the Cowboys.
0: Of course, the Cowboys.
2: And Miami won, actually, 43-37.
0: There you go. Very good.
1: Happy Texas. Weren't they part of a movie one time? Sybil Shepherd? Yep.
2: It's not Tuna, Texas. Happy Texas?
1: Happy Texas, yeah.
2: Okay, you know there's Tuna, Texas, too, that's a show, TV show. Everybody's played by the same two characters.
1: I didn't know that. There's a Jolly Texas as well, but carry on, Santa Claus.
0: What else you got, CJ?
2: Well, I have a question.
0: Yes.
1: Uh-oh.
0: Okay.
2: Covington Douglas.
0: I saw that.
2: Played Fairview's junior varsity.
0: Because Watts, apparently, is forfeiting their games.
2: They're the engineers.
0: Watts is the engineers? Okay.
2: And they had to forfeit.
0: Correct.
2: My question was, of course, Covington Douglas, and pretty good at eight-man football team, right?
0: Classy.
2: Right, Fairview's obviously pretty good 11-man team. So did they play 11-man rules, or do they play eight-man?
0: That's a good question, because Covington Douglas isn't super far away from being... Or super far removed from being 11-man at one point.
2: And so, who won?
0: That's a good question. I saw that. I was trying to research that, actually. So, as of this morning. So we'll get you an answer by 7 o'clock.
2: I'll take back my questions. I saw somewhere 40-6 coming to Douglas, but I don't know that necessarily.
0: We'll confirm that. I'm surprised you didn't hit the speaker about that.
2: I was just curious as to, first of all, why coming Douglas was playing Fairview's junior varsity.
0: And I got indeed, half your answer.
2: And if indeed they did play,
0: was it
2: 11-man, which you'd think it would be? You'd think Fairview would play.
0: Well, and the regardless, game doesn't.
2: I'm just asking.
0: The weird part about that is the game doesn't technically count because they just get the forfeit win over Watts on the schedule.
1: But they get a chance to play in the practice.
2: That's correct.
1: And Sheila, this whole conversation started with my question as to, or having Junior explain why Woodward was going to Elk City to play Bing in softball.
2: Do we need to talk about that again?
1: No.
0: No.
2: Okay.
3: My hair's over here turning gray.
0: Yeah.
1: Well,
0: yeah. She's saying chop chop.
1: It'll be Christmas before long as we continue on. Yes, go ahead, Junior.
0: College football last night.
1: Yes.
0: CJ.
2: Yes.
1: I don't understand.
0: He's
1: this
0: sad
1: either.
0: About this. Tulsa fell to North Texas.
2: Yes.
0: 45-44.
1: He's happy. He's happy that they
0: he's
1: got
0: goofy. He's goofy.
1: I know.
0: Because you want Tulsa to do good because that helps your resume.
1: Strength of schedule,
2: yes. It doesn't make any difference.
0: But here's the problem,
2: it's
0: CJ.
2: Over. It's done.
0: But here's the problem for you. If Oklahoma State slips one time in Big 12 play, they will keep Oklahoma State out of the playoffs because Tulsa all of a sudden falls to 4-8.
2: But
0: I'm just telling you.
2: Care.
0: So when that happens,
1: the committee will. Yeah.
0: When that happens, you remember that.
2: I'm perfectly happy to cut off my nose despite my I don't.
1: Well, hold on there, sitting pretty. Did you hear what he said?
2: Don't like Tulsa.
0: Okay.
2: And
0: that's fair.
2: I don't care if they win.
0: Could cost the Cowboys down the road. NFL last night, the Cleveland Browns took the win 27-24 over the Pittsburgh Steelers. Friday, quick score, ninth crew down the road to Moreland. The Bearcats celebrating homecoming against Apache. Game night begins at 6, kickoff at 7. The homecoming ceremonies at 6:30 there at Interline Field. We also have head coach Clay Stevens and a few players in studio just past 7 o'clock. Z92, Boomer TV, Woodruff will welcome Oak City. Kickoff also at 7 there. College football tomorrow, no OU or OSU. Division II ranks Northwestern Oklahoma State on the road to take on a Southern Arkansas. That kicks off at 2. Southwestern facing Henderson State on the road. That one starting at 1 o'clock in the Big 12. We've got Kansas welcoming

0: Middle Tennessee at 11 o'clock. And Texas is on a bye week as well. So as they prepare for the Red River Showdown.
1: Custer Kansas County
0: State on a bye week.
1: Custer County conflict tonight.
0: Yeah.
1: Weatherford Clinton. CJ and company will be following on Quick Scores. They played twice for the state championship. Did you know that, Junior?
0: I did not know
1: that. One of the times, you weren't even born. 1992.
0: Yeah.
1: Weatherford won that state championship that year. 21-6. 4 years later, 1996, you were
0: 1 year old.
1: 1 year. Okay.
0: One.
1: Clinton won that one 28-0.
2: So I've forgotten that, but you're right. I remember when the K-101 was around in those days, I think. Both games, right?
1: Mm-hmm. 92 and 96, yeah, indeed. All right, we'll continue with the jocularity. Maybe we'll have time to have a cookie. Sheila brought cookies.
0: She brought cookies.
3: Yes. Yeah.
0: Oh, my goodness.
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1: Partly cloudy sky, expected around noontime. We'll have a little bit of moisture in the air through then, and then sunny by the end of the day. 67 in northwest Oklahoma and the Panhandle, 65 in southwest Kansas. Partly cloudy overnight, 50 for an overnight low in northwest Oklahoma and southwest Kansas. Junior will have a jacket on the sideline and probably won't be wearing shorts either. Up in southwest Kansas, how about this? 45 for an overnight low. And then sunny tomorrow, Chamber of Commerce type day, 75 northwest Oklahoma, 78 in the Panhandle, 72 in southwest Kansas. It's 56 this morning in Ashland, 55 down at Canadian, 60 at Arnett, 57 in Woodward. 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
6: 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That afternoon at 2 o'clock in Guymon, Beaver and Texas County parcels will be auctioned. Tuesday, October 6th at 10 a.m., the Woodward County Fairgrounds, Ellis Harper Major, and Woodward County will be auctioned. And on Wednesday, October 7th, 10 a.m., auctions for Alfalfa, Blaine, Garfield, Grant K., and Kingfisher County will be held in Enid. 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Maps and detailed lease information also available as well. Well, the livestock complex ended yesterday mixed, with cattle contracts able to maintain their higher position through the end of the session, and the nearby hog contracts pressured to trade lower. Some light cattle trade did take place throughout the day yesterday in the north, 345 to 348. Box beef was lower yesterday. The choice was down $6, $376.79. Select was down $7.70, $352.89. Choice select spread, $23.90, 117 total loads. Woodward livestock, 853 head, and with rains in the area this week limiting receipts, not enough comparable sales for an accurate trend, although a stronger undertone was noted. Feeder cattle steers, medium large ones, 3 to 4 weights, 425 to 545, 4 to 5 weights, 436 to 480, 5 to 6 weights, 361 to 396, 6 to 7 weights, 328.50 to 407, 7 to 8 weights, 310 to 326, over 800 pounds, 326, over 900 pounds, 304. Livestock futures, October live cattle up 62 cents, 219.30. December's up 47 at 223.17. October feeder cattle up

0: 245, 338, 87. November is up 205, 336, 35. October hogs down 122 at 77.50. We'll check all the grains in just a moment.
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1: Oklahoma hard red winter wheat was higher yesterday, 4.5 to 9.5 cents higher. Davis 612.5, El Dorado 657.5, Perry and Stillwater 659.5, Keys 660.5, Hobart 662.5, Frederick, Hooker, Shattuck, Weatherford 667.5, Buffalo, Clinton, and Manchester 672.5, Alpha, Banner, El Reno, Gary, Okarchi, Okeen, Ponca City, Watonga, 677.5, Cherokee and Lawton, 682.5, Temple, 692.5. On the grain futures, Kansas City wheat, December up 4.5 cents, 737.5. The March up 4.5 at 751. Chicago wheat, December is up 7 cents, 682.75. March up 6.25 at 697. December corn is up 1.5 cents, 502.25. March up 1.25 at 516.75. November soybeans down 9 cents at 1284. January's down 8.5, 13 even. And the December cotton is down 76, 77, 79. Live trade this morning, Kansas City wheat. March is down 0.5, 750.5. May is unchanged, 756. And Chicago wheat, the March up 3.5 at $7.5.
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3: K101, K101online.com, 652, 8 minutes away from 7 o'clock. We've got CJ Jr. and Sheila Marie joining us this morning. Your good friend, Rhett McAbee, did you see? You see what
9: he's doing now?
3: Oh, they
9: had golf.
3: Well, they had quite a spoof down there at Barbara Dyson Ford. They did a video talking about how they had bought the old Red Prairie restaurant, and then they had a sign out front that said "Honk if you love IHOP."
9: Because
3: apparently the rumor mill was out there flying around that there was an IHOP.
9: Well, that's always the joke rumor mill.
3: Is that what it is?
9: Every time a new place comes, it's it's an IHOP. Yes.
10: Has been for four decades.
9: Yes.
3: So Rhett says that when they open up the new side, because it's going to be part of their dealership, he said he'll make flapjacks for everybody.
9: There you go.
11: Yes. If you buy
10: a truck.
3: Yeah, well, you got to buy a truck. Yeah, he's just not going to, you know, he's not going to have the griddle always going, and you can drop by it.

0: And a flapjack. By the way, speaking of making things, your pumpkin cookies were delightful. Very lovely, good. Delicious. So sell my clothes, I'm going to heaven. Pumpkin spice cookies. No cream cheese, though.
1: Also, that's the best part.
0: Oh, no.
2: It is the best part. Yes.
3: Well, absolutely. That's why I gave that's why I gave you options. So if you like cream cheese, you had cream cheese.
0: So tell me you eat cottage cheese.
2: I don't.
0: Okay. Thank you. It's a texture thing.
2: Oh, texture
0: thing. Cream cheese. So what else did you? You were going to say something else, sir.
2: The same teacher that, you know, backed me up about the sweater, then chastised me this morning for being late.
3: Ah.
2: So, but then, you know, said, hey, at least
0: who
2: you stick
0: up. Who
2: is
0: this said teacher? You need to identify her because we appreciate her a great deal.
2: Confidential.
0: Keeping tabs on you.
2: Confidential. We just happened to go into the gas
3: station. Well, if she's still listening, maybe she should call in and give us some insider tips.
0: I do. I appreciate the fact that she's keeping tabs on you.
2: Yeah.
0: And your mother does as well.
2: Oh, big
0: by
2: time.
0: The way, lovely big woman. Time. Nice to meet. First chance I had a chance to meet her.
2: I didn't realize you earlier
0: this week. No, yeah. No. Okay. See Dad on the golf course quite often.
2: Yes.
0: Boy, you talk about a guy who married up.

0: swing a golf club last night after the storms passed, Michael.
1: Okay. That's lovely. Well, you may have to rescue him.
0: Oh.
1: He has opened,
0: give him fits.
1: Well, he's opened up the laptop, and he's got a look of consternation on his face.
2: Well,
1: boy, we almost had a Ronald Reagan moment there.
0: Kids.
1: Oh, my goodness.
3: Not funny.
1: Well, actually, it is quite humorous, yeah. In fact. So, Sheila, the response, folks, glad to hear you on the radio, glad to hear you on the airwaves, excited for you, and wondering what in the world you were thinking by joining this weird bunch here.
4: Yep. One of my daughters said, so what are you going to talk about? I'm like, I don't know. Just whatever comes to mind, I guess.
1: Well, then, yeah, you've come to the right place then. So have a son that's in the workforce, making money, adding to the tax rolls, got a daughter that's on the drill team. Did I hear this? Did I know this correctly? Because somebody asked me this after seeing your picture yesterday on Facebook, saying that, gosh, she's young. But you've got grandkids, right? Are you a grandmother?
4: I have a granddaughter, yes, okay. in Missouri.
1: All right.
4: She's in kindergarten now.
1: Well, that's cool.
4: Yeah.
1: And you spoil her rotten, even though she's in Missouri.
4: I try.
1: Every opportunity. And that's another good thing as well.
4: We went to Grandparents Day. It was funny. My husband, he's looking around and he's like, are we as old as them? I said, yes. Yes, honey, we are.
1: Yeah, that's always one of those sobering deals. Yeah.
4: I am. I'm older than he is. So.
1: Yeah. Oh, she's a cougar now. Yeah. See, we're learning more and more about her as the morning progresses. That's good. Sheila Marie's bio. That's good stuff. And we fixed you up with a little place to work out of yesterday. I understand.
4: Yeah,
1: we're getting
4: you
1: lined up.
4: You put me in the corner.
1: Oh.
4: You know?
0: I wouldn't call it
4: that. Nobody puts baby in the corner.
1: Wow.
4: But.
1: I will tell you that actually that location, obviously it's changed over the years, but that is where I began my Cable One career.
4: So there you go. I know. All the greats start in the corner.
1: Well, then you got to leave me out of that conversation. But no, that was the Cable One news desk back in the day. That's my career here started doing news, Cable One. So that exciting stuff. That's. But I understand that you found Pokemon cards in there.
4: Oh, my gosh. Yep, Tyler had a stash in it, and he tried to get it before I found it, but I walked in on what took hours to clean out.
1: Well, I'm just glad that there weren't any bugs or varmints or anything of that nature that came out of there as well. So, all right, well, very good. Junior, what are you? You keep walking out and walking back in with paperwork.
0: I've got rosters.
1: Man. Oh, okay. So
0: stuff prepped for tonight.
1: Well, the roster that you have, the Moreland Bearcats football team,
0: yes.
1: And some of these young men will be joining us in the studio here before long, along with our head coach. We look forward to that.
0: They're pulling up in the parking lot right now.
1: So. Also, the big homecoming parade, 5 o'clock, we're going to be there in that, right? We're going to be driving in it.
0: That's what we're told.
1: Handing
0: with
1: out
0: the cruiser / jalopy.
1: All right, handing out, we've got candy, is that correct? We've got lots and lots of candy that Dad brought in earlier this week for your birthday. Today is National Smarties Day, correct?
4: Yes.
1: Okay. All right. Do we have Smarties over there?
0: We do.
1: All right.
0: 137 rolls, it says.
1: 137 rolls of Smarties, and I think we still have some of those lollipops left over a couple of weeks ago. So we'll be handing those out as well. So we look forward to it. It's going to be a great day. Mr. Lambert going to be here a little bit later on to talk about the big fire department event happening down at Sharon tomorrow at 5:30. So lots of fun and jocularity yet to come this morning. And we believe CJ has been resuscitated now, and he will join us at the
5: ABC News. I'm Sherry Preston. New York Governor Kathy Hochul taking the local district attorney off the Cornell University rape case and appointing New York Attorney General Letitia James as the lead prosecutor in the case. More details emerging about the Fly Dubai passenger jet forced to make that emergency landing in Saudi Arabia after the first officer attacked the captain in the cockpit.
6: The first officer was arrested in Saudi Arabia, detained and interrogated, according to Israeli officials. He has been transferred to the United Arab Emirates, as has the captain, the hero captain, Simt Mashar, an Indian national, who really saved the day. I mean, he was under attack, being stabbed. He managed to get the cockpit door open so that the passengers could go in.
5: ABC's Tom Sophie Burridge. President Trump campaigning this week ahead of the midterms. He was in Texas and Oklahoma. Krista Pike still alive and in critical condition after a botched execution in Tennessee. This is ABC News.
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5: From the 101 News Center, still some light mist, 57 degrees. Showers early on, not out of the question. Clearing mild later on today. Nice day, 67 for a high. 50 overnight, 75 tomorrow. Upper 70s Sunday and Monday. Warmer, mid to upper 80s much of the week. Mid to upper 50s, low 60s out there this morning. 56 in Beaver to 57 in Ashland. 58 Woodward's Mesnet last hour. Freedom, Buffalo, Arnett Canadian as well. It's 59 up in Alva, even 60 ceiling in Camargo, 62 in Fairview, 63 over in Cherokee. Additional rainfall the last 24 hours. Woodward's Mesnet shows an additional 8 tenths, a few hundredths of that since midnight. About 7 tenths the last 24 hours in Freedom, 4 tenths or so in ceiling, about half of that, 2 tenths since midnight. 3 tenths over Fairview's Mesnet, 2 tenths since midnight as well. Just under 2 tenths the last 24 hours in both Alva and Cherokee. Currently, the heaviest activity is still very light in nature. Some of it may not even be reaching the ground. Some light showers generally south of Anoka down toward ceiling. Mostly upper 70s, low 80s the highs yesterday. 76 in Cherokee to 83 in Camargo. It reached 78 Woodward, Alva, and Buffalo. Forecasters say cooler weather through the weekend, warm above normal temperatures, dry conditions this week. Autumn weather today. Fronts advanced pretty much through all of Oklahoma, leaving us with highs today in the 60s. Seasonable temperatures again tomorrow. By Sunday, warmer weather with high temperatures in the upper 70s, above normal temperatures, dry conditions for the most part to much of the week ahead. High temperatures by the end of the week could be back near 90. Oklahoma's drought has continued to expand despite the recent rainfall. The state heads into October. According to the latest drought monitor report out this week, exceptional drought expanding by about 3.5 percentage points covers about 24% of the state. That includes a large part of western Oklahoma, the southwestern part of the state, extending into the central part as well. Currently, none of Oklahoma actually showing to be totally drought-free. Now, that report was out, compiled before the recent rainfall, though. President Donald Trump in Oklahoma yesterday evening. The president headlined a rally, the Choctaw Events Center there in Durant, making a stop earlier in the day. Denton, Texas, Republican gubernatorial candidate Mike Mazie said the rally is all about getting voters to the polls. Along with Trump, some of the speakers included Mazie, a lieutenant governor candidate T.W. Shannon. It was Trump's first stop in Oklahoma since 2020. Republican Mike Mazie and the Democrat candidate for governor, Cindy Munson, actually faced off yesterday in what both campaigns say is the only scheduled debate before the Oklahoma election come November the 3rd. It was a pre-recorded event done for OETA. So as of now, it remains the only gubernatorial debate scheduled during the campaign. Election day set for November the 3rd. Sarah Polston's back in custody at the Department of Corrections. Her return follows what amounted to a public outcry after she was released from prison, having served only a few months of her term after being released with an ankle monitor. Polston originally sentenced to 15 years in prison, 8 of those ordered to be served behind bars. Months into the sentence, though, she was released with an ankle monitor and sent home. Oil prices rising yesterday. West Texas Intermediate, the U.S. standard, advanced about 3%, $93.18 per barrel. A check last hour, though, West Texas down about $3. Natural gas, it fell yesterday, settling at $2.95, lost 7 cents. It down an additional 3 pennies this morning. Garth Brooks tickets heading on sale this morning. Brooks is bringing that Blame It All on My Roots tour back to his home state. Three shows.

0: Coming up at the Tulsa BOK Center, the star announcing he'll perform Friday the 23rd of October, Saturday the 24th, and then a Sunday afternoon show on the 25th. General ticket sales begin this morning here in a few hours at 10 o'clock. 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
2: High school baseball yesterday, regionals, it was Dover and Drummond getting their tickets to the Class B state tournament. On the softball side, Leedy also going to the state tournament after posting a 5-0 mark in the regional. Woodward's championship game against Bing was paused in the middle of the fifth inning yesterday afternoon. Woodward trailing 3-1 due to that rain and lightning. Series will now finish at Elk City this morning at 10:30. They will resume play there. High school football last night is Pond Creek Hunter defeating Surreal 26-14. Sharon Mutual shut out Corn Bible 46-0. Fallout fell to Northside 86-6. It was Covington Douglas over Fairview JV 40-6, and Miami beat Happy JV 43-37. In college football, it was Tulsa falling to North Texas in overtime 45-44. In the NFL, it was the Cleveland Browns taking the 27-24 win over the Pittsburgh Steelers. Friday night quick scores tonight, the crew goes down the road to Moreland as the Bearcats celebrate homecoming against Apache. Game night begins at 6, kickoff at 7. Homecoming ceremonies begin at 6:30. Here in just a few moments, we'll talk to head coach Clay Stevens, as well as seniors Blaze Overton and Jesus Lacero. On Z92 and Boomer TV, Woodward welcomes Elk City, kick at 7 there as well. College football tomorrow, Oklahoma State, OU, Kansas State, and Texas all on a bye week. Kansas will host Middle Tennessee at 11. Texas Tech goes to Colorado at 6:30 in Division II ranks. It's Northwestern Oklahoma State on the road to face Southern Arkansas at 2. And Southwestern faces Henderson State on the road at 1 o'clock. That's a look at your weather news and sports with your 7 o'clock report on K101.
3: Well, the strange but true stories continue out of Ardmore this morning when it comes to football. Josh Newby, who's somebody that I've worked with, who's the coach of the Tigers and the athletic director, apparently they distributed tickets inadvertently that had a coupon for an alcoholic beverage on the back of it.
2: Oh, no.
3: Some sort of oversight that occurred. They got rid of the tickets, so apparently it'll be okay. But my gosh, all the things that you have to worry about as a athletic director and a head football coach, and he's got that Ardmore program headed in the right direction. So there you go. How about that? Yes?
4: No, I had a thought or two. Tell me again why we're moving softball.
2: Oh, goodness. Because Elk City's got...
3: This is called stirring the pot,
2: turf.
3: Guys.
2: Elk City's got turf.
4: Turf at a high school facility?
2: Yes.
4: What will they... Hello, tourism. What will they think of next?
3: Now, is the turf at the high school itself, or is it part of that complex?
2: It might be part of that complex, I do believe.
3: Because Elk City has a very nice, expansive softball baseball complex.
2: Correct.
3: Okay. That is turf. All the fields are turf, and they may be playing on one of those fields.
4: But it's still turf.
3: Yes,
4: it's still turf. They're still playing high school athletics on it.
3: They're still playing high school.
4: Hello, tourism. You're telling me all those people are going to go down there, and they're going to spend money there, restaurants, gas, maybe go shopping, maybe prop up the sales tax numbers because there's turf down there.
2: They actually publish those. The city of Oak City does have the last couple of years of the revenue that has brought in. So
4: is that kind of a bill that there will come? And I don't want to detract. We need to move forward because we got a
2: special guest. They're just looking around like,
3: we're simply bewildered by the conversation.
4: We've got an SOB. You know what that is?
3: Situation.
4: No,
2: studio full of Bearcats.
4: Full of Bearcats.
3: Yes. Oh, yes. Okay. Well, that's true. We do have a studio full of Bearcats.
4: All right. No, I just want to get clarification on that. And then Tulsa did get beat last night, right?
2: That's correct. I don't know why you want them to lose. That's going to hurt Oklahoma State in the long run. You heard it first.
4: Down go the Hurricanes.
2: Going to hurt your precious Cowboys.
3: That's back-to-back games they've lost, right?
2: It's
3: lost
2: straight.
3: Arkansas last week and Tulsa this week. So now, after beating OSU in the first game of the year, there you go.
4: They did?
3: Yeah. Oh, would you like to introduce our guest there, Junior?
5: Absolutely. Yes, joining us in studio is Moreland Bearcats head football coach Clay Stevens. We've got senior Blaze Overton and senior Jesus Lucero. Fellas, how are we doing this morning? Good to have you on.
6: Doing good.
7: Doing great. Appreciate you guys having us on.
3: Coach, yesterday when we made the announcement you guys are going to be here, immediately got a text from Leland Searcy talking about what a class act you are. So thank you for taking the time to come into our craziness that we have here at K101 The Morning Show, talking about tourism and fake fields.
7: Absolutely. Absolutely.
5: Now, you guys, you know, it's been homecoming week. You've been celebrating. You had that. Still, I believe, got the VIP dinner bonfire in last night, correct, despite the rain. So what's it like, you know, Jesus Blaze, to have those community events, kind of get people around you and rally troops, if you will, at homecoming? Talk about the bonding experiences there.
6: It shows us that people support us, and we worked hard all week and all year, really, all summer. So to be able to see all those people come out and support us feels good.
8: For what, like Blaze said, piggyback on that,
9: just watching them support us and being out there and watching us play some football.
3: Now, Coach, are these guys normally this quiet, this reserved, this shy?
7: No, they're not. Something about putting a microphone in their
3: exactly.
7: face.
5: Exactly. Makes a difference.
3: Don't let that red light bother you guys. Just go ahead and be yourself. Everybody is welcome here. So, important game, though, for you tonight. District bowl game. Lost your season opener in the district last week. Got to have this one tonight.
7: Yeah, very important game. You know, we try and treat every game the same. You know, we'll treat the process the same, prepare the same. But it is a very important game. You know, Apache's a really improved team from last year. They've got some really good athletes out on the perimeter. Coach Autry's doing a great job with that program over there. And we know with losing the district opener last week that, you know, every game, there's got to be a sense of urgency. Mm-hmm. So, you know, I thought the preparation was really good this week. I thought the focus was better. So hopefully we can come out and, you know, execute at a high level tonight.
0: You mentioned focus. Over the years, some coaches aren't particular fans of homecoming, quite honestly, because you got parades, you got queens, you got bonfires, you got all kinds of things. How do you focus, keep kids focused with all those, I don't want to call them distractions, but I guess they kind of are.
7: Yeah, it can certainly be a challenge. You know, you've got all these things going on, and, you know, I don't want to take away from the kids' experience. Certainly, I want them to enjoy that things. But there's been a, you know, a message all week that, you know, once we get to the field Friday, you know, all that stuff's over with. It's time to focus, and it's time to, you know, execute at a high level. Because if we don't, you know, Apache's going to be ready to go. We certainly want them to enjoy the experience, you know, but at the same time, there is a football game, and stuff has to be done if we want to be successful. So,
3: Blaze is one of the few seniors on the ball club to piggyback back on what CJ and Coach talking about. How do you work with the younger kids, get them to understand, hey, this is all fun, this is all good, but if it wasn't for the football game, none of this stuff would be occurring?
6: Yeah, so I make sure they know that homecoming is really just to get you more ready for the game, more hype. And it's just, in reality, it's just another home game that we need to go take care of business.
3: Okay.
5: Now, Jesus, you know, you're one of the leaders there on that O-line. Coaches spoke highly about your skills, but talk about that young squad a little bit more. You've had to kind of help these guys develop, bring them along quick. Team really full of freshmen and seniors. So how do you take that responsibility of being a leader and try to make sure your guys are in line there?
9: Well, what I like to do is, like, I try to push all of them a little bit harder at practice every day, you know, give them a good couple hits just to push them up and get them ready for Friday night, you know, because the other team, they're just going to beat you up if they wanted to.
5: Absolutely.
3: So, obviously, you're what we call big uglies, and sometimes moms get upset when we call the linemen big uglies, but you guys are normally big, and you have to do the ugly stuff. How do you draw that juxtaposition there, the big uglies and the glamour boys, and getting all, you know, the wide receivers and the running backs? I mean, how do you treat that, especially when it comes to the younger kids? Asked him a tough question.
9: You did.
0: I couldn't answer it either, so that's okay. You're doing fine.
5: The peanut gallery.
3: Coach, help him out a little bit.
7: Yeah, I'll help him out.
3: Because there are two different facets to it.
7: We put a big emphasis on the O-line and D-line in our program. We actually call them the heroes.

0: you know, we know that's where success starts. It starts up front. So we always want to know that those guys are the most important part of the team. Jesus and those guys have done a great job of buying in to being a hero, knowing that's where success starts, and also knowing, you know, you're never going to get your name in the paper. And, you know, for the casual fan, they're not going to know, you know, when we score a touchdown, the reason was because Jesus pancaked the linebacker, you know.
1: Right.
0: So it's just getting those kids to buy into playing down there and just understanding the importance of winning the line of scrimmage and just buying into that.
1: Over the years, Moreland has been a football team. I was at Mangum for a while, and they have come to Moreland, or Moreland has come to Mangum, and it has been a team that, you're right, that offensive and defensive line, and you just try to road grade people over and push the ball down the field. I'm curious about special teams. Tell me, because sometimes that gets overlooked as well. Tell us a little bit about your special teams.
0: Yeah, special teams, especially at a small school, can mm-hmm. be a big advantage or disadvantage. You know, Blaze has done a good job for us at punting the ball this year. And then, you know, our kickoff team is getting better every week. We've had a few big kickoff returns, and that's just like another offensive play, you know, that can really set you up for success. But, you know, you got to put an emphasis on special teams. You know, if you don't, you're going to get taken advantage of. And certainly I feel like we're improving in that area every week.
1: When's the last time Apache came to Moreland?
0: They came here 2 years ago.
1: Okay.
0: 2 years ago was the first time in a long time.
1: So. I didn't think they'd made many trips up this way. And you guys are used to it, but do the opposition and do fans and whatnot talk about the number of trains? Because I know the times that I came up here with Mangum, that was one of the things that the fans and the players talked about. Is how many trains come through this town every night?
0: Yeah, we're certainly used to it. You know,
1: right.
0: You know, when I got here on the practice field, you know, our practice field sits right up to the railroad track.
1: Yeah.
0: You know, I've just got to stop. I've just learned to stop talking when the train comes by. And, you know, the kids just stare at you for, you know, for 10 to 15 seconds. But, you know, we're certainly used to it. But, yeah, you know, opposing coaches do say all the time, how do you guys deal with these trains and everything? But I think it's a cool aspect of our field and our setup over there.
2: Blaze, you're the quarterback. Is there a secret train count you guys go on when the train's passing through, or is it just stop play entirely?
3: It's just I got to be 20 times louder than I already am. Sometimes it's an offsides. But.
1: So you fellas got selected in part because you're seniors, obviously, leaders on the ball club. But Coach was telling us that you also, after you get down here, will be going over to the Technology Center. Tell us a little bit about that. What do you do over there?
4: Well, I'm in the auto program, Blazer. I'm
3: in the welding program.
1: Okay.
4: Yeah. They got the new facility, of course, and, you know, it's really cool. Looked in there a couple times, and it looks amazing in
5: just
4: there.
5: Just opened that officially last Friday, as a matter of fact.
4: Yeah.
5: We go into a marvelous facility and the equipment and tools, but that facility, to be able to learn and develop a career in there, that's phenomenal. Wow.
1: Yeah. So you say you're in the auto program. What does that mean? What are you learning over there?
4: Well, mainly, it's kind of... Put me on the spot there.
1: I've had a habit of doing that to him, haven't I? Hey, Zeus is going to come over here and pancake me if I ask him any more questions.
2: Are you tearing down motors? You just learn about the cars themselves? What are you doing?
4: We mostly learn about the cars themselves, you know, fix AC, fix tires,
2: this
4: and that, you know, little things, alignments, stuff like that.
1: And Blaze, you're welding?
3: Yes, sir.
1: Perfect name. I mean, you know, if you're named Blaze, you got to be a welder, right? I mean,
3: yeah.
1: It goes hand in glove, no pun intended. Where do you see that taking you somewhere down the road?
3: So I'm planning to get a job welding out of high school,
1: mm-hmm.
3: either at Excel or White's. So, I think welding will help me. That program will help me find a job pretty quick out of high school. So,
5: not just a job, a really, really good
1: yeah.
5: one.
1: That's yeah.
5: A great career.
1: Yeah.
5: Those are phenomenal positions. Yep.
1: And you know, we know somebody here that knows a little something about that White's place. You know, if you mm-hmm. need some help with a resume, maybe Junior can help you out with that a little
2: Sweet.
1: Bit.
2: Might yeah. be able to get that taken care of. But Coach Stevens, talk about your team, you know, a little bit further. Those mentioned it, younger squad, sophomores, freshmen. You've seen a lot of growth in the non-district from those guys, you know, even going back to last year to this year. You know, talk about what you've seen out of those young guys, how these seniors have helped develop them as well.
0: Yeah, a lot of our young guys have been thrown into the fire this year, and they've done a great job. You know, you can see them learn and grow week to week, and ultimately that's what, you know, we're looking for. And, you know, it hasn't went, you know, just 100% according to plan, but, you know, those guys have kept getting back up off the mat, and that's a testament to these seniors, you know, their leadership. So, you know, they're continuing.

0: Yeah, holding out on us there.
1: Well, they sent him to the doctor.
0: They sent George to the doctor?
1: The doctor said, can we talk about your weight? He said, well, I guess. It was about 25 minutes, but the chairs were really comfortable. Let's see.
0: Sheila, do you have a bad dad joke for us? Okay, good. Oh, speaking of bad dad jokes, he always has quality ones for us. While CJ is looking for the next one from our good friend George Eichen, we go up to Kansas. Cody, good morning.
2: Good morning.
0: How the heck are you?
2: Oh, if I wasn't any, if I was better, I'd be you, Michael.
3: Oh, he flipped it back on
0: nice.
3: You.
0: Nice. Well done.
3: He's been working on that one.
0: Well done, Cody. We appreciate that. Did you say hi to Sheila? Have you met Sheila? Do you know Sheila Marie here?
2: Yes, we talked Tuesday, I believe.
0: Okay, that's there right. you go. All right, very good. Well, it is Friday, Bad Dad Joke Friday. You had a great one for Grandma Patsy the other day, and she was absolutely thrilled with that. You'll be hard-pressed to top that, but we're going to give you an opportunity here this morning.
2: All right, a wife goes to the dentist and asks, how much to pull two wisdom teeth? Dentist says, $100. Wife says, too much. Can't you do it for less? Dennis says, I can do it for 50 if I cut out the Novocaine. Wife says, that's better, but still too much. Can't we do it any cheaper? Dennis says, I could let my trainee do it for 20, but she's never pulled a tooth before, and it would be quite painful. Wife says, that's great. Schedule my husband for next week.
4: I knew that was coming.
0: Now, was that a true life story there? Does that happen to you, Cody?
2: No, that was just a joke.
0: All right. So, I don't know that we've ever established. Are you a football fan? Do you watch football on the weekends?
2: Every day.
0: Okay.
3: Every day, he says. Even when it's not on, he pulls up replays.
0: Do you have a favorite team?
2: Yeah, but I'll probably get cussed for saying it. Uh-oh. I grew up in Western Kansas. And so, naturally, I was a Denver Broncos fan.
0: Okay. All right. Okay. What about on the collegiate level? Because, you know, last week we were in Kansas, and one of CJ's friends up there is a big-time fan of the Kansas State Wildcats, although CJ refers to them as the Mildcats.
2: Yeah, I'm not a K-State fan. I'll just say, growing up, we had 3 channels, and I'm a Catholic, so Notre Dame Fighting Irish fan.
3: Of all the teams. There you go.
0: Oh, my goodness. So, Broncos, and it's going to age you a little bit, but were you a fan of the Broncos when Craig Morton was under center or John Elway?
2: John Elway.
0: Okay. All right. I didn't figure he's old as I was. He doesn't even remember Craig Morton.
2: No, I don't.
0: The silence gives it away. All right. Very good. Well, Cody, we hope that you have a great Friday. Thanks for sharing with us this morning, and we look forward to talking to you on Monday.
2: All right, you guys have a great weekend.
0: All right, thank you.
1: George wanted to know if we told the joke about his spine. It was about a week back.
3: Oh, my goodness.
0: Oh, man. Oh, coming up a little bit in just a few minutes. Yeah.
1: No, that's fine.
5: CJ, we're near doppelgangers.
0: We'll be visiting about the Sheriff Mutual.
1: Michelle, you know, that's George's better half.
0: Yeah, yeah.
1: Always worries that people will show up and the house isn't clean. So he gets a bunch of get well cards and puts them on the mantle so people will think she's been sick and hasn't had time to clean.
0: First of all, I don't think Michelle would keep a dirty house.
1: Oh, and then partly personal. This one's partly personal.
0: Oh, a little Paul Harvey.
1: Got to meet Jason White and see his Heisman Trophy the other night at Concho, a few hundred feet from the house that I grew up in. It's in George. He goes to Cedar Gate near there and shoots trap and hits Eichen's for chicken. He had not heard yet about Sugar Mama's. So he's going to invite him up and have a big Sooner get-together there at Sugar Mama's for Jason White.
3: Is that allowed in Fairview?
1: Well, there's a lot of Sooners over there.
3: Okay, just making sure. There is Sooner Lane, Sooner Road over there?
1: Yes.
3: Okay.
1: Yeah, Sooner Road. That was actually a development of my uncle's, believe it or not.
3: There you go. See?
1: Sooner Road.
3: See? We're learning.
0: Sooner Road.

0: where Chris Eubank, who won't even wear a red hat, has to live.
1: Yes.
2: Oh.
3: I don't know. We were just giving out addresses.
1: I had another thought. I forgot.
0: Well, okay.
1: Well, it was about George, I thought. Sugar Mamas, maybe? Well, anyway, move forward.
0: Onward and upward, as we say good morning to Farm Boy. Farm Boy, how are you this morning?
4: Hey, pretty good. What's going on?
0: Well, you know, it's Bad Dad Joke Friday. We've had football players in here. We're going to be talking about a fire department supper set for tomorrow night. We're just having a great day. Did you have a bad joke that you'll leave us with before we finish your segment? You don't have to tell it now, but you've got something lined up?
4: Yeah, sure.
0: Okay. All right. So as we go to break, because you're being sponsored this morning by the Chain Ranch, their annual Red Dirt Roundup sale is set for tomorrow at the ranch west of Canton. I will say this to you. A courtroom artist was arrested yesterday for an unknown reason. Details are sketchy.
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0: 7:30 now, K101. Farm Boy, details are sketchy, but I know they're not with you. What's going on in your world?
4: Well, Oklahoma's drought continues to expand as the state heads into October with weeks of persistent heat and limited rainfall taking a growing toll across the state. Now, hopefully, keep your fingers crossed, our numbers will improve for next week's report, but as of this week, still kind of tough. Some areas of central and western U.S. receiving significant moisture this week. Again, Oklahoma remains among the areas seeing drought conditions, at least until just the last couple of days. Now, according to the Drought Monitor, exceptional droughts expanded by 3.6% this week, now covering almost 24% of the state. Currently, 0% of Oklahoma has drought-free conditions, and the closest area with drought-free conditions is northern Kansas. According to the 6 to 10-day precipitation outlook map, western Oklahoma is leaning below a 33 to 50% chance of rain, while parts of southwestern Oklahoma are expecting near normal conditions through October 10th. That's what's going on in ag today, guys.
0: All right, Farm Boy, thank you so much. The stage is yours now to enlighten us, to bring us a bad dad joke on this Friday.
4: Well, I had to go to the airport earlier this week, and I was down in a baggage claim, you know, trying to get some baggage and stuff. And all of a sudden, this lady just faints, and she faints right on the luggage carrier.
0: Oh, no.
4: I'll tell you what, it took forever for her to come around.
0: Oh, Farm Boy, you've met Sheila, right? You know Sheila's with us now?
4: Yeah.
0: Sheila Marie.
4: Sure. Okay.
6: Yep, I'm still here.
0: Want to make sure that we've got our introductions. So, hey, have a great weekend, Farm Boy. We'll talk to you on Monday.
4: All right, guys. We'll see ya.
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3: K101, K101online.com. Some light showers were being seen earlier this morning, and still some of this may be reaching the ground down around Sealing, although it is, as we mentioned, light in nature. There may be a little fog, a little mist, but it will clear out as the day progresses, and we should see more sun than anything by the end of the day. 67 in northwest Oklahoma for a top. Same story in southwest Kansas, 65 in the panhandles. Wind from the north-northeast at about 10 to 15, gust up to 20. Partly cloudy overnight, down to 50 in northwest Oklahoma and in the panhandles. Look at this, 45 in southwest Kansas. Then tomorrow, the Chamber of Commerce Day that you've been asking for. Sunny in 75, northwest Oklahoma, 72 in southwest Kansas, 78 in the panhandles. 58 this morning at Meade, 56 at Ashland. They've got 55 on the thermometer over at Follett, 56 at Derrizette, 57 at Higgins. They've got 55 down at Canadian. It's 55 as well in Arnett, 54 slap out in Beaver, 58 in Freedom, 57 up at Buffalo, 61 in Fairview this morning. It's 58 in Alva, 59 Sealing in Camargo, 56 degrees at K101, K101online.com. And our carousel of microphones now landed on somebody who's kind of important, who's been talked about all week long, and he is going to tell us all about the great feed coming up tomorrow night down in Sharon. Good morning, sir. How are you?
4: I'm doing wonderful. You all?
5: Did you tell everybody his name, Dakota?
3: Oh, I didn't. I'm sorry.
5: Dakota Lambert.
6: All that introduction just left him anonymous.
5: Yeah, no, there he is. Here's his voice for you.
3: Hello, Dakota. How are you this morning?
4: Doing good. Doing good. Right. Yes, we're having our 36th annual.
5: You're kidding.
3: Wow.
5: 36 years.
4: Yep, there at Sharon, the Sharon Fire Department. I think that the department's been in service for 37, 38 years, but this will be our 36th annual fundraiser, so... Which, it'll be at 102 South Main there in Sharon. If you turn left and you get lost, go back to that intersection, turn right, and you'll find us. So, but, yeah, we've been working all week on this. And
5: so what's on the menu?
4: What yes. are you gonna say? What, yeah, what, we're going to have a smoked pork, smoked beef, and kef fries. So, and then coleslaw and beans. And CJ, you won't believe who's fixing the beans, so... Oh, Rick Wilson, we still got him in there.
5: You know, I bumped into Rick.
4: Just I'm sorry.
5: Not bumped in, but crossed paths with Rick. And, you know, he's aged pretty well for an oldest gentleman as he is. He's aged pretty well.
3: This calling the pot the kettle black. Yeah, okay.
5: So he's doing the beans.
4: He is. He asked a question the other day to his boy, which is on the department, and he said, are you walking? He said, well, yeah. He said, well, you're doing the beans. So, but, and then... So we got him up there. He's going to mix up the beans. And then a lot of our wives and some of the other firemen's girlfriends will be making desserts. So there will be plenty. And this is
5: a... Now, it's a donation, right?
4: I mean, yes.
5: Whatever you feel capable of doing to help the Sharon Fire Department.
4: Yes, it will be by donation. Just walk in the door and we'll have somebody there greeting you. And this is a big deal for us. You know, we do get some county sales tax. But it's been a pretty busy year, and that money goes pretty quick on some of this repairs on these trucks. So,
5: and I think most people realize, at least those that call this part of the world home, obviously first and foremost, the Sharon Fire Department that takes care of fire activity in and around Sharon. But my gosh, you'll get called to the Panhandle when there are big, you know, large wildfires or. 100 miles away is not uncommon, and you know that takes a toll on equipment. And there's only so much cash to go around for that. You mentioned the countywide it's just critical. It's not important. It's just critical that these local fire departments go out and raise some money to take care of all of us.
4: Yes, you're exactly right. You know, they had that big fire up there at Beaver and stuff, and we had trucks up there numerous times, and it was a pretty bad day, and we sent a I did not go, but I believe the county sent a truck from each department within the county, and they went up and manned Guyman's fire base. So

0: though. I mean, we travel. Definitely them big fires. So
1: this part of the world, the immediate areas is critical and first concern. But you serve just such a large area. All the local departments do. So
0: yes, we do, and we've got full crew there. We got 25 members, which the state allows us to have that due to pensions and insurance on stuff. And man, then every one of them's got a job. So and we got some good guys that'll drop what they're doing and go out where we're needed.
1: Go help others. Yep.
0: Yes.
1: Kind of what we do. So
0: for sure. Yep.
1: Go ahead.
2: I was going to say, it starts at 5:30. How long are we going to continue the feed?
0: 5:30 to 7:30.
2: Okay.
0: We still got a good crowd there at 7:30. We'll probably have food. I mean, there's really not an end time. But
2: right.
0: So you show up there at 7:30. If you think you're going to be there at 7:30, it's iffy. Nah, come on. We won't turn you down.
2: Okay.
0: So.
2: Big doings in Sharon at Mutual related to the school. I mean, you know, it's been a place that we've kind of been involved with the last 3 or 4 weeks. Football team doing great, volleyball squad doing great, kids doing good at the school. I mean, it's exciting times for you folks.
0: It is. You know, I was in the pickup listening to you, and you had a young man with the last name Overton up here, and I'm like, wow. Because his dad and I graduated together, and I was the center, and he was my fullback. And
2: is that right?
0: Yes. I couldn't believe it. It's been a long time, and didn't seem like it's been that long.
1: Who's his dad then? Who would...
0: It'd be Blake.
1: Blake.
0: Yep.
1: Blake.
0: Yep. It would have been Blake. He'd been my fullback, and I was center, and then we had Custer there at the quarterback. He's my quarterback. So
1: wow.
0: And it sounds like he's quarterback. I got to listen to y'all this morning.
3: So. Blaze is, yes.
2: Yeah.
3: Yes.
0: But
2: so how long ago was it that you graduated?
0: I graduated in 07.
2: Okay.
3: You see that gray in his beard?
2: You're a relatively young man.
1: I was just a pup.
0: I begin to wonder at times. I don't feel like it.
2: So, go back to your crew, 25 folks strong, volunteers, as you mentioned. So, it's not always easy to get out there and fight those fires if you're in the middle of doing your regular job. I mean, so it's a special commitment. Why did you want to make that commitment? What was the story behind Dakota that wanted you to become a volunteer firefighter?
0: Well, there's a lot of... Like we just mentioned one's name, there's a handful of them older gentlemen there at Sharon that are older gentlemen that started that fire department about 37, 38 years ago. And maybe a little bit longer than that. But long story short, them guys got into it, and it was a very small department. They were doing stuff, and they were seeking, not too hard, but I had an individual come up and ask me if I'd like to join and serve the community and this and that, since I just lived 2 miles just south of town. And so I did, and... Actually, this last June, I've been on the department for 20 years. So,
2: wow.
0: And there's some of the older gentlemen that have now retired, and I am one of the. There's probably five or six of us that are set in about 20 years, give or take, and we've got a lot of young men coming up, and I kind of quiz a few of them, and they said it's a pretty sickening feeling when you're sitting there on your porch and you see a wall of fire, and you're like, I'm just sitting here. What can I do? And I know there's been a couple of them that really wanted to serve their community as well as all of them. And, you know, like you said, that community down there is pretty tight, and we like to be there when help's needed. So,
2: and I'm guessing that you have continuing education and training that goes on as well?
0: No doubt. We actually just had 2 years ago 6 or 8 individuals, and I believe that's probably the biggest set of guys that we've had went and did firefighter one, which is a whole bunch of basic stuff, also some stuff that to go into a house fire. So those gentlemen could not have went into a house fire with them competing that or going through that course that now they can, which they're a bunch of young gentlemen. So a lot of them older guys have retired that's had the firefighter one. Them young guys are stepping up. We've done ropes courses and a lot of vehicle extrication, heavy vehicle extrication. You know, we just filled out a grant and just got our stuff in. We got a new set of tools that are battery operated, like a Jaws Alive combination tool, and they called Mighty Struts, all power and used to. And we still do have the Jaws of Life that are hydraulic ran, and when you're in a bar ditch, 10-foot bar ditch, crawling down into a car that's rolled, you know, you're dragging a bunch of hoses. That gets pretty tough, definitely with

0: smaller crew at times, but man, there's always education classes and there's always stuff out there for us, and the county and the state and stuff, they really take care of their people through the state of Oklahoma about getting us those classes if we want them. So
1: okay,
2: even more reason to take part tomorrow evening, the Sharon Fire Department fundraiser dinner there at the fire department in downtown Sharon.
0: Yes.
2: 5:30 to 7:30.
0: Yes, come out there.
2: Absolutely.
1: And Rick Wilson serving beans. I mean, that's worth the price of admission right there.
0: Yeah, don't let that turn you around. We'll move them.
1: Hey, man, we appreciate you being here this morning. More importantly, we appreciate the work that you do. Thank you.
0: Thank you all.
1: K101, The Morning Show. We're rolling on a football Friday morning. Bad dad joke Friday morning as well. Oh, more on the way. K101, K101online.com. Good morning.

0: 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Junior, do you know how Gatorade got its name?
1: Well, because the Florida Gators invented it. The scientists there.
0: Yeah.
1: I know that.
0: If you knew that or not.
1: Michael, I am a cultured person. I know these things about sports.
0: You want to say that again? Because there's people not believing it.
1: Especially Sheila. She's over there like, what?
0: This date, 1965, the nation's first commercial sports drink, Gatorade, successfully tested by a team of researchers at the University of Florida. Yeah. College of Medicine. How about
1: that? They made a whole commercial about it. Gatorade did. This ran for 10 years.
2: Okay. We're going to have Dakota in here talking Sharon, a fire department. And their fundraiser tomorrow evening. Fundraiser tomorrow morning, actually, the McDonald's parking lot. It's called Pick of the Patch, Pumpkins with a Purpose. Tomorrow, what time does it get underway?
0: 9 o'clock, isn't it?
2: Well, I'm trying to find it specific, but I think that's about right. 9 o'clock until all the pumpkins are gone. 28th and Oklahoma, the arches visible from Moreland. Great pumpkins.
1: Which we will see tonight. Yes.
2: Greater impact. 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Kevin Evans is a wonderful organization. Kevin Martin, the owner-operator of McDonald's there in Woodward. So Brett, Trish, managers there, just a wonderful seller. Big-time community folks as well, Woodward McDonald's, Kevin and his crew. J.D. Fisher, I think, helped with the pumpkins. And anyway, a wonderful event tomorrow. Pick of the Patch, Pumpkins with a Purpose, tomorrow morning beginning at 9 o'clock. All the proceeds there to the Western Plains Youth and Family Services.
0: And you tell me they usually sell out on that thing.
2: Oh, yeah, they're done. You get there early because they're going to be gone relatively early. It was great to have those young men here this morning from Moreland, specifically Blaze Overton and Jesus Lucero. Is that right?
1: Correct. Mm-hmm.
2: Both of them students, if you will, obviously in Moreland, part of the Moreland Bearcat football team. But they attend High Plains Career Tech, the wonderful Career Tech facility. And I was reading a story on them, High Plains, in terms of Career Tech participation. This will blow you away now. The saturation rate, and I'm going to explain what that is here in a sec, is well over 47%. The statewide average, and Oklahoma has just a wonderful statewide career tech system, is just over 28%. So what's that? Almost 20 percentage points higher than the statewide average for Oklahoma's career tech. High Plains has enjoyed nearly a 6% growth in the saturation rate over last year. Nearly one in two, just under 50% of eligible students, High Plains District chooses career tech. And saturation rate, this is the definition, if you will, represents the percentage of students in the district who are eligible to attend the tech center and choose to take advantage of that opportunity, High Plains Technology Center. Here again, well above the state average at 47% career tech participation rate there at the High Plains Technology Center in the main campus there at 34th and Hanks Trail. Just opened that new skilled trade center, wonderful new building here last week. They also, several years ago, included Beaver County and all the school districts in Beaver County, part of their district, if you will. So anyway, it was great to, and it's good to see, you know, you can throw all those numbers out there, and they're impressive numbers, obviously, but when you meet those kids in person, like Blaze and Jesus, and you actually put a name with a face of a young person that is bettering themselves and lining up for a career, that makes it even more special. So anyway, that's my spiel on the High Plains Technology Center.
0: Okay.
2: Let's see. Anything else?
0: Well,
2: the baked potato dinner was the first event for the United Fund, and trivia night is coming up the 8th. Is that next Thursday, I think?
0: Yes.
2: That's at the Woodward County Events Center. I'm sure they can still get you in there. There's an opportunity to win big money for that matter, $1,000 grand prize. And one of it we haven't talked a great deal about. There was some possibility of some scheduling issues there, but it is on board, on go, if you will, the silent auction that's at the Stock Exchange Bank. That it's at the main branch there at 9th and Texas. 9 to 4, second floor. It's actually in the boardroom. There's all kinds of tickets always there. There's OSU tickets, Thunder tickets, and baked goods, and much more. That is also on board for Wednesday

0: October the 14th.
1: Yeah, that's right.
0: The right date?
1: Yes, okay. That is correct.
0: All right, well, I usually am. I just wanted to...
1: And he just, Sheila, wanted us to say that out loud. Someone sending us a text, bad dad joke, asking the question, why do melons get married in church?
2: Why do melons get married in church?
1: Well, they cantaloupe.
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1: K101online.com. We were remiss. We didn't say at 6:45 this morning. We had someone text Hello Tourism when we were in the middle of the tirade, the rant about the playing surface down there in Elk City. That being said, we wish the Boomers best of luck as they make their way south. Play starts at 10:30 this morning. Is that correct, Junior?
2: That is what we're told. Okay. So, and there's also a handful of other teams still competing out there in the regional side, especially on softball. Ceiling among those
0: weather
2: and others.
0: Good today, quite honestly. Yeah. The rain's gone for the most part. There might be a shower or two, some mist out there, but... if you're able to play, it's, conditions aren't going to deteriorate, I guess is what I'm trying to say, further today with the rainfall's done for a while.
1: All right, Garth Brooks is going to be in concert October 23rd, 24th, and 25th. Tickets going on sale at 10 o'clock this morning. Good luck. He'll be at the BOK Center in Tulsa. K101.

0: ABC News. I'm Sherry Preston. New York Governor Kathy Hochul has appointed a special prosecutor to oversee the investigation into allegations of gang rape on the campus of Cornell University. Hochul saying she had lost faith in the local district attorney's office to handle the case. Lawyers for Krista Pike, who survived a botched execution in the state of Tennessee, are calling on the governor to commute her sentence. ABC's Whit Johnson says she remains in critical condition.
1: Pike's attorneys say she is alive and receiving life-saving medical care after surviving two doses of a lethal drug by IV, resulting in the second botched execution in Tennessee in the past 4 months. Tennessee's governor suspending executions to allow for an independent review.
0: That's ABC's Whit Johnson. Israel will start repatriation flights today to bring passengers stranded in the UAE back to Israel in the wake of the Fly Dubai co-pilot's attempt to crash the flight to Tel Aviv earlier this week, the flight captain being hailed as a hero. This is ABC News.
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7: From the 101 News Center, maybe still some light mist, 57 degrees. Shower not out of the question early on, clearing though, mild later on today, 67 for a high, 50 overnight, 75 tomorrow. Upper 70s come Sunday and Monday, a warmer mid to upper 80s much of the week. Mid 50s into the lower 60s, 55 in Beaver and Arnett, 59 in Sealing, and 60 there in Cherokee. Additional rainfall the last 24 hours, Woodward, about 8 tenths, much of that coming late yesterday evening. 7 tenths in Freedom, 4 tenths in Sealing, a couple tenths of that since midnight. 3 tenths in Fairview, 2 tenths of that as well since midnight this morning. 2 tenths just under it in both Alva and Cherokee. Mostly upper 70s, low 80s out there yesterday for highs. 76 in Cherokee to 83 in Camargo. Reach 78, Woodward and Alva. Forecasters say cooler weather through the weekend, warm above normal temperatures, dry conditions completed next week or expected next week. Autumn weather today. High temperatures, though, by the end of next week could be back to near 90. Oklahoma's drought continues to expand despite some of the recent rainfall. According to the Drought Monitor, exceptional drought, this was done a couple days ago, has expanded by 3.5% this week, now covering 24% of Oklahoma, a large part of western Oklahoma included, southwestern part of the state, and extends back east into central Oklahoma as well. Currently, 0% of Oklahoma has drought-free conditions. President Donald Trump, Oklahoma yesterday evening, the president headlining a rally, the Choctaw Events Center in Durant, after making a stop in Denton, Texas, earlier in the day. It's Trump's first visit to Oklahoma since 2020. He held a campaign rally in Tulsa. Republican Mike Massey and Democrat Cindy Munson, the gubernatorial candidates in Oklahoma, actually faced off yesterday in a debate. It was pre-recorded for OETA. Both campaigns say it's probably the only scheduled debate before Oklahoma's gubernatorial election come November the 3rd. Sarah Polston's back in custody of the Department of Corrections in Oklahoma.

0: Oklahoma. Her return follows a public outcry. She was released from incarceration, having served only a few months of the term before being released with an ankle monitor. Oil prices rising yesterday. West Texas Intermediate, the U.S. standard, advanced about 3%, $93.18 per barrel. It's down about $3.50 this morning is West Texas. Natural gas settling at $2.95 yesterday, losing 7 cents. Natural gas down an additional 2 pennies this morning. Garth Brooks tickets go on sale in a few hours this morning. Brooks is bringing his Blame It All on My Roots arena tour back to his home state. 3 shows, the Tulsa BOK Center, Friday the 23rd of October, the 24th, and then Sunday afternoon as well. General ticket sales begin this morning at 10 a.m. Mega Millions tonight, $321 million for a prize. Powerball tomorrow, a $440 million jackpot. 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
2: High school baseball yesterday, Dover and Drummond punched their tickets to the Class B state tournament with regional wins. On the softball side, Leedy did the same after going 5-0 in their regional. Woodward's championship game against Bing was paused in the middle of the fifth inning. Woodward was trailing 3-1. It was paused due to rain and lightning. That series will now finish at Elk City today. 10:30 play is expected to resume. High school football last night was Pond Creek Hunter defeating Surreal 26-14. Sherry Mutual shut out Quorum Bible 46-0. Fallout fell to Northside 86-6. Kevin DeDouglas beat Fairview JV 40-6. And Miami beat Happy JV 43-37. In college football, it was Tulsa falling to North Texas in overtime 45-44. Friday, quick scores tonight. The Crews goes down the road to Moreland. The Bearcats celebrated homecoming against Apache. Game night begins at 6, kickoff at 7. Homecoming ceremonies will be at 6:30 for that. On Z92 and Boomer TV, Woodward welcomes Elk City. Kick also at 7. College football tomorrow, Oklahoma State, OU, Kansas State, and Texas are all off this week. Kansas will host Middle Tennessee at 11. Texas Tech goes to Colorado at 6:30. In the Division II ranks, Northwestern Oklahoma State is on the road to face Southern Arkansas at 2. Southwestern faces Henderson State on the road at 1. That's a look at your weather news and sports with your 8 o'clock report on K101.
3: Any idea what time the team is leaving this morning to go to Elk City?
2: That's a good question. I'm not sure, Michael.
3: Okay. So.
4: That was a good question, though.
3: Well, I'm glad that question. I ask good questions.
2: It's a political response rather than saying I don't know like CJ.
3: Okay. Well, we wish them the best of luck. I mean, that was that was wild yesterday, that wind shift.
2: Oh, I mean, within 5 minutes. I mean, you noted it.
3: And it affected the game as well.
2: Yeah.
3: Because those two fly balls, maybe they get caught with wind blowing in. Anyhow, best of luck to them. And then Friday Night Quick Scores, you got a full crew tonight, is that correct?
0: Friday Night Quick Scores, the good doctor, the good representative, Dr. Carl Newton, House District 58's representative, will be here. Our buddy from Northwestern Oklahoma State, Cooper Johnson, will be with us as well as we track scores across Oklahoma, Kansas, Texas. Full slate. There are some teams that are off with that 11 weeks to play 10 games. You're going to have various teams with a off date, if you will. So we'll see at a high school football game tonight across either Oklahoma, Kansas, or Texas. Sharon, see you at their big fundraiser tomorrow evening, benefiting the Sharon Fire Department, 5:30 to 7:30. And even before that, early tomorrow morning, beginning at 9, it is Pick of the Patch Pumpkin with a Purpose, the McDonald's parking lot, 28th in Oklahoma. Everything benefits Western Plains Youth and Family Services. So busy, busy weekend. Of course, seemingly as we kind of move down the stretch in the fall, of course, it's busy all the time. But, gosh, Fall of Days is coming up here in a few weeks, all kinds of events everywhere across the tri-state. So. Don't give me this, there's nothing to do nonsense.
3: Fall of Days actually.

0: 3 weeks from today it begins.
1: Oof, coming up quick. Yeah. Coming up quick.
0: Yeah. Sheila, you're invited. You're more than welcome to join us at the parade over there in Moreland this afternoon at 5. I know you're busy. Your mom got, dance team stuff, commitments with Woodward, but you might have time to get over there.
2: I might be able to make it to the parade.
0: All right.
1: We need somebody to throw out the candy better than me. I'm hitting kids, hurting kids, unfortunately, with my throws. Sometimes busting the candy is not
0: good. We've got Smarties, Dum-Dums, and some lollipops as well that we'll be handing out.
1: Yes.
0: Who knows? We may have a T-shirt or two that we toss as well.
1: Okay.
0: We look forward to that.
1: Your story.
0: Huh?
1: So it's your story.
0: Well, grab a few and throw them. What the heck? But we do look forward to that. It's going to be a lot of fun. We appreciate our good friend Dakota coming in this morning and tell us about that. CJ talked about that. Big feed tomorrow night down in Sharon, starting at 5:30 for the volunteer fire department.
1: So. Sounds like some good grub. Of course, again, Coach Stevens. Good. Yes, yes. Those beans especially. Thanks to Coach Stevens, Blaze Overton, Jesus Lacero. See them tonight, and it's good stuff with them.
0: So looking ahead to Monday, what do we have lined up? Oh, the good friends from Scooter will be joining us.
3: That's the canola people.
0: Yes.
3: Right?
0: Yeah.
1: Okay.
0: Yeah, so look forward to that. All right, well, get out there and make it a great day. You kids behave yourself. Mr. Producer and I will keep you through 10. By the way, he wanted me to ask you if you guys knew where I keep all my dad jokes. Any idea where I keep all my dad jokes?
1: No clue, Michael.
0: Well, of course. I keep them in a database.
1: Wow.

K101, K101online.com. Good morning, Americans. It's Friday. Good to have you alongside on this Friday morning. It's a football Friday, week number 5. Oh, my goodness. Fall is in the air, right? I mean, everything just doesn't get any whole lot better than this, does it? Hey, we can get you on 580-257.

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2: 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Showers ending this morning. Partly cloudy sky, 67 in northwest Oklahoma. Same story in southwest Kansas, 65 in the Panhandles. 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

0: 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Bad Dad Joke Friday continuing this morning. Good to have you alongside. We appreciate your input with the Bad Dad Jokes today. I heard a couple of guys talking yesterday afternoon, and one guy said to the other, you know what, if you shove a cart full of horseshoes, four-leaf clovers, and rabbit's feet up a hill, well, you're really pushing your luck.
1: 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I'm Dave Lanning on the Radio Oklahoma Ag Network. 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
4: Well, cattle futures did close higher on the idea yesterday that cash cattle would trade steady to higher. Cash trading activity did take place at steady

money. However, the hope for higher cash may have been taken off the table by the weakness in boxed beef yesterday. Choice was down $6, while Select was down $7.70. This is certainly not going to help to foster higher cash trade. Feeder cattle posted nice gains, though, possibly solidifying a head and shoulders bottom. Hog futures, meanwhile, closed higher in contracts after the second half of the next year. However, all contracts made new contract lows at some point during the day. The market's been unable to find support without considering.

0: reported an increase of about 10.6 million bushels of wheat export sales for the 26-27 marketing year. Now, corn futures are down 2 cents early today, with the December contract at $5 a bushel. The national average basis for corn, 2 cents weaker at 43 cents under the December futures contract, while the DTN National Corn Index was unchanged at $4.60. And soybean futures are down 6.25 cents early today. November contracts at $12.79 a bushel. The national average basis for soybeans, 2 cents weaker at 56 cents under the November futures, while the DTN National Soybean Index down 10 cents at $12.28. We'll check all the futures in just a moment.
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0: The October live cattle up 62 cents yesterday, 219.30. December up 47 cents, 223.17. And the October feeder cattle up 245, 338.87. November up 205, 336.35. October hogs down 122 at 77.50. Kansas City wheat, December up 4.5, 737.5. March up 4.5, 751. Chicago wheat, December up 7 cents, 682.75. March up 6.25 at 697. December corn up 1.5, 502.25. March up 1.25 penny, 516.75.
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1: 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Showers ending this morning. It'll be partly sunny this afternoon in northwest Oklahoma. 67 sunny, 67 in southwest Kansas. And partly cloudy, 65 in the panhandles. Wind from the north-northeast at about 10 to 15. Gust up to 50, or up to 25, rather. Wow. Partly cloudy overnight, 50 for an overnight low. Thank you, Michael. That's in northwest Oklahoma and the panhandles. Look at this. Southwest Kansas, 45 for an overnight low. And then tomorrow, can you say Chamber of Commerce kind of day? Sunny, 75. Northwest Oklahoma, 72. Southwest Kansas, 78 in the panhandles. That's weather together with K101 and K101online.com.

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Good morning and welcome. Hey, it's a football Friday. Week number 6 for us. Week number 5 on the schedule. Remember, had that week 0 thing that just drives CJ insane. Nonetheless, we will have another round of Friday Night Quick Scores for you beginning at 6 with Game Night. We're looking forward to it. Actually, we'll begin our coverage a little bit earlier than that. It'll just simply be a quick live shot from over at Moreland, where they are celebrating homecoming. And that's our feature game of the week tonight, as the Bearcats will entertain Apache in a critical district matchup. As we mentioned, Game Night begins our coverage starting at 6, and in the ballgame from Enderline Field getting underway at 7, fifth quarter to follow. And Friday Night Quick Scores, the service of Jess Wales Chevrolet, our good friends over there at Compass Athletic, Northwestern Electric Cooperative, Moore's Roofing, and a tip of the cap as well to Blue Sage Services. 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
0: 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We'll see sunshine by the end of the day. 67 for a top in northwest Oklahoma and southwest Kansas. 65 in the panhandles. Wind out of the north-northeast at about 10 to 15, gusts at 25. So may make it feel a little cooler than it actually is. 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

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Someone sent this to me just a moment ago to the text line, 580-254-1785. It has to be anonymous, and after I tell you, you'll understand why. The text line, by the way, 580-254-1785. You know, it reads here in front of me, when a girl changes clothes in front of you, she's either

0: ABC News, I'm Sherry Preston. The nation's latest unemployment report shows anemic job growth in September, with just 29,000 jobs added to the economy, well short of analysts' expectations. Mortgage rates also surging to their highest level in years. New development in the Cornell University rape case.
1: New York Governor Kathy Hochul has removed the district attorney from the case, saying she has lost faith in him, instead turning the matter over to the state attorney general.
0: ABC's Aaron Katursky, the woman accusing seven Chi Phi fraternity brothers of gang rape, is suing the school. She says she came forward shortly after it happened 2 years ago, but no charges were ever filed. President Trump campaigning again today. On Thursday, he went to Texas, where Trump loyalist Ken Paxton is, for now, trailing Democrat James Tallarico in the Senate race. And actor Michael Douglas is out with a new memoir, saying he and Kathleen Turner were lovers and that they kept their affair secret for years. They met on the set of Romancing the Stone in 1984. This is ABC News.
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Good morning and welcome. Good morning, Americans. It's Friday. Football Friday, week number 5 forecast. Finally, fall football forecast. Sunshine by the end of the afternoon, 67 in northwest Oklahoma and in southwest Kansas, 65 in the Panhandle. 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

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Hey, earlier this morning, folks from the Sharon Fire Department were in studio talking about their big fundraiser dinner tomorrow night. 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I'm told there will be some good vittles being served.

Lord, she was hotter than a $2 pistol. She was the fastest thing around. Long and lean, every young man's dream. She turned every head in town. She was built and fun.

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Good morning and welcome. Michael in the morning. Morning radio the way it should be. As you know, Oklahoma and Oklahoma State off this week, so you get a chance to watch some other football teams. A couple of games that I'm interested in, SEC matchup, Florida and Missouri. They play at Faurot Field in Columbia. I'm still liking the Gators in that one. And then how about this, Alabama and Mississippi State. Back-to-back games tomorrow on ABC and ESPN. Boy, those sound like fun. Those things. 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

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Going to do some Luke Combs and rethink some things. And Michael in the morning had to do that. I was thinking about changing jobs, retiring from the Department of Human Services, state of Oklahoma, and going to work for Oscar Mayer. And I did a little research, talked to some former employees, did the background checks like they do on me. I did one on them. And people told me that I probably don't want to go to work for Oscar Mayer, because there at Oscar Mayer, the bosses expect their employees to be at their

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0: 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Hey, football Friday, week number 5. We'll see sunshine by the end of the day in northwest Oklahoma, 67 for a top. Same story out in southwest Kansas.

And then in the panhandles, partly cloudy, 65 for a high. Tonight, how about this? Take a jacket with you to your favorite football game. It'll be partly cloudy and 50 in northwest Oklahoma, 45 in southwest Kansas, and 50 in the panhandles. Then tomorrow, my goodness, enjoy the day. Look at this. Sunshine, 75 in northwest Oklahoma, 72 in southwest Kansas, and 78 in the panhandles. That's weather together with K101 and K101online.com.

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1: 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December live cattle down $1.62 to $221.55. February is down $1.52 at $223.92. April is down $1.50 at $225.65. November feeder cattle down $3.85 at $332.50. January is down $3.40 at $326.30. And March is down $2.85 at $322.82.
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1: Kansas City wheat, the March down 3/4, 7.50 and a quarter. May's down a half penny at 7.55 and a half. Chicago wheat, March is down, up 3 cents, $7. May is up 3 cents, 7.06 and a half. March corn is down 1 3/4, 5.15. May's down 2 cents at 5.21 3/4. January soybeans down 2 cents, 12.98 3/4. And March is down 1 3/4 at 13.09. December cotton is down 9.77.67. The March down 15, 80.46. November crude's down 3.54. 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

K101, K101online.com. Good morning and welcome. Football Friday in full swing. But before that, the Woodward Boomer softball team complete their bowl game that they were in the middle of against Bing yesterday afternoon when the heavens opened up. My goodness, unbelievable torrential rain postponing Bing and Woodward until this morning at 10:30. They will play down in Elk City. If Woodward wins it, they advance to the Super Regionals. If they lose, they'll play an if game immediately after that bowl game this morning. Elk City going to be in Woodward tonight for high school football over at Boomer Stadium. Our traveling microphones will be east on Highway 412 as we go over to Moreland. The Bearcats hosting Apache in a huge district matchup. Homecoming over there as well will be in the parade. Look forward

0: K101, K101online.com. Michael in the morning, and that is it. We are done. History, vapor, smoke. Nothing but a fond memory. Good Lord willing, I will see you this afternoon over at Moreland for the big homecoming parade and then the kickoff between Apache and the Bearcats at Enderline Field beginning at 7. Get out there and have a great Friday, better weekend, and hey, let's be careful out there.
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boys, and they said, you know, all the others went and cashed out. We got the subdivision all mapped out. It'll sit right here on this land, and you could leave town a rich man. And he said, boys, whatever you're offering, it won't be enough.

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I still see her pink bow and her brown hair. She's in the big city now, but she still calls home. She's

0: ABC News, I'm Sherry Preston. New York Governor Kathy Hochul has opened a formal criminal investigation into the alleged Cornell rape case, and she has appointed Attorney General Tish James as special prosecutor. The governor saying this morning,
1: I have every confidence in our Attorney General to do what she has always done. Look at the facts, examine the record, and draw the proper conclusions. That's exactly what's going to happen in this case.
0: The woman accusing several fraternity brothers of gang rape 2 years ago is suing Cornell. A new report from The Economy shows U.S. employers added just 29,000 jobs in September, well short of the 90.

0: 800,000 economists had predicted, the unemployment rate ticking up to 4.2%. President Trump says Europe has agreed to release some of its diesel reserves as he and Republicans face pressure to address surging prices ahead of the midterm elections. Israel has begun the process of repatriating passengers stranded in the United Arab Emirates after that Fly Dubai attack that almost brought down the plane. This is ABC News. 7 years to the day after she was convicted of murdering a man in his own apartment, a former Dallas police officer has been released from prison. ABC's Jim Ryan in Dallas with more.
1: From the moment she made the 911 call, Amber Geiger's story remained the same.
2: I'm an off-duty officer. I thought it was in my apartment, and I shot a guy thinking it was my apartment.
1: She was fired from the Dallas Police Department and charged criminally in the death of 26-year-old accountant Botham John. At trial,
3: we, the jury, unanimously find the defendant, Amber Geiger, guilty of murder.
1: Geiger was given 10 years in prison, but the Texas Board of Pardons and Paroles has released her 3 years ahead of schedule. Jim Ryan, ABC News in Dallas-Fort Worth.
0: Amazon has announced this morning it's planning to invest $1 billion over the next 5 years into communities where it operates data centers. Actor Michael Douglas is out with a new memoir saying he and Kathleen Turner were lovers and that they kept their affair secret for years. They met on the set of Romancing the Stone in 1984. Sherry Preston, ABC News.
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7: Your K101 weather forecast. Some areas of sun this afternoon. Light north winds, highs near 69. Partly cloudy tonight. Kickoff for high school football be around 64. 57 by 10 o'clock. Look for lows around 46. Mix of sun and clouds tomorrow. Light winds, highs near 73. Sunshine for your Sunday, Monday, and Tuesday. Upper 70s Sunday and Monday. We'll see mid-80s on Tuesday. 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

0: ABC News, I'm Sherry Freston. New York Governor Kathy Hochul opening a formal investigation into allegations of rape at Cornell University.
1: No institution gets to protect its reputation at the expense of a young person seeking justice. No public official gets to look the other way when the system breaks down and fails our young people.
0: The young woman involved says she told Cornell police she believed she had been raped by several men at a frat party 2 years ago. No charges were ever filed. She's now suing the school. President Trump announcing that the group of seven industrial nations have agreed to release 100 million barrels of oil, starting with sustainable amounts of diesel, as prices remain high amid the war with Iran. The Labor Department reporting U.S. employers added 29,000 jobs in September, well below the 90,000 economists had been expecting. Stocks have been rising following the jobs report that cooled worries that a potentially hot U.S. economy could make inflation worse. This is ABC News.
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7: 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Your K101 weather, mix of sunny clouds this afternoon with up to 20 mile an hour wind gusts, high temperatures of 67. Partly cloudy tonight, overnight lows down to 50. Mostly sunny skies tomorrow, light winds, high temperatures around 75. Authorities say two City of Kingfisher employees were injured during a flash explosion this week at the city's power plant. Officials said those two employees were performing planned certification work on a generator at the plant when the explosion occurred. They were taken to an area hospital for treatment and suffered non-life-threatening injuries. The cause of the incident still is unknown and is under investigation. The generator involved in that explosion will be out of service until it is inspected and certified as safe to operate. OG&E says they are asking the Oklahoma Corporation Commission to approve a rate increase that would add nearly $24 to the average residential customer's monthly bill. That figure is subject to change through negotiations and the regulatory review process. The filing states that the utility is seeking the increase to recover costs associated with capital investments made since its last general rate case, which was filed in December of 2023 and approved in November of 2024. Attorney General Gittner Drummond says Sarah Polston has been arrested in Cleveland County after it was discovered she allegedly voted illegally twice in statewide elections. Polston voted in the primary election in June and the runoff, despite having a felony, according to online records at the Oklahoma State Election Board. It comes after a state multi-county grand jury reported in May that she got out of prison early after Governor Kevin Stitt made multiple calls about her to Justin Ferris, who's the top official at the Department of Corrections. Polston previously pleaded guilty to driving under the influence and causing great bodily injury after a drunk driving incident involving Polston and a disabled 20-year-old woman in Norman. She had been sentenced 8 years in prison, followed by 7 years on probation. In sports on K101, KWOX, FM Woodward, powered by Lucky Star Casinos. Friday night quick scores tonight, the crew goes down the road to Moreland as the Bearcats celebrate homecoming against Apache. Game night begins at 6, kickoff at 7. Homecoming ceremonies at Airline Field begin at 6:30. On Z92 Boomer TV, Woodward welcomes Elk City for Pinkout Night. That's all we catch your weather news and sports with your 11 o'clock report on K101.

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0: Well, cattle futures did close higher yesterday on the idea that cash cattle would trade steady to higher. Cash trading activity took place yesterday at steady money. However, the hope for higher cash may have been taken off the table by the weakness of boxed beef yesterday. Choice was down $6. Select was down $7.70. Meanwhile, hog futures were higher in contracts after the second half of next year. However, all contracts made new contract lows at some point during the day yesterday. The market's been unable to find any support, and without consistent strength in cash and cutouts, there's been little reason for traders to buy into the market.

0: and Ukraine together for a Black Sea ceasefire. But for now, exports from the Black Sea are running at less than 50% of normal. Although the U.S. dollar index is a bit lower early today, a new contract high was established yesterday and continues to weigh on wheat values. We're going to take a break and take a look at the futures in just a moment.
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2: Absolutely. 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
0: Well, December live cattle down $1.60 at $221.57. February is down $2, $223.45. April is down $2.25 at $224.90. November feeder cattle is down $4.82, $331.52. January is down $4.40 at $325.30. And March is down $4.02 at $321.65. Kansas City wheat, the March is up unchanged, 751. May's down 3/4, 755 1/4. Chicago wheat, March is up 2.5, 699 1/2. May's up 2 1/4, 705 3/4. March corn is down 3 cents, 513 3/4. May is down 4 1/4 at 519 1/2. January soybeans down 4 1/2, 1296 1/4. March is down 3 1/2, 1307 1/4. December cotton is up 79, 78.55. March is up 65 at 81.26. November crude's down 388, 88.99. Dave Lanning on the Radio Oklahoma Ag Network and K101.
3: Your K101 weather forecast. Some areas of sun this afternoon. Light north winds, highs near 69. Partly cloudy tonight. Kickoff for high school football be around 64. 57 by 10 o'clock. Look for lows around 46. Mix of sun and clouds tomorrow, light winds, highs near 73. Sunshine for your Sunday, Monday, and Tuesday, upper 70s. Sunday and Monday, we'll see mid-80s on Tuesday. We've got you covered on K101 and K101Online.com.

0: This is Seth Hale with Woodward Livestock Auction bringing the market report for Thursday, October 1st. On Thursday, we sold 853 head compared to 1,717 head last week and 1,630 head a year ago, bringing the grand total to 1,218 head for the week. Compared to last week, wasn't much of a trend just due to the lighter receipts because of all the rain, but I thought the market was stronger. Had a lot of nice strings of calves and good demand on them all throughout. 340-pound steers brought from 540 to 545. 465-pound steers brought from 435 to 447. 575-pound steers, 361 to 396. Had 34 really nice black steers weighing tight 600, bring 407. 680-pound steers bring from 328.5 to 352.5. Then 7.5-weight steer calves were from 310 to 326. Looking at the heifer market, 340-pound heifers brought from 475 to 497.5. 435-pound heifers, 395 to 432.50. 470-pound heifers, 366 to 410. 540-pound heifers, 338.5 to 374. 635-pound heifers, 316 to 340. And then had some yearling heifers weighing 785, bring from 309 to 310. All in all, I thought the market was really exceptional. 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
6: K101 weather, areas of sun this afternoon, light north winds, highs near 69. We've got you covered on K101.

0: time zone am I on? What country am I in?
1: It doesn't matter. It's 5 o'clock somewhere.
0: It's always on 5 in Margaritaville, come to think of it.
1: Yeah, I heard that.
0: You've been there, haven't you?
1: Yes, sir.
0: I've seen your boat there.
1: I've been to Margaritaville a few times.
0: All right. Well, that's good.
1: Stumble my way back.
0: Okay. Well, we just want to make sure you can keep it between the navigational beacons.
1: Between the buoys. I got it.
0: All right. Well, it's 5 o'clock. Let's go somewhere.
1: I'm ready. Crank it up.
0: Let's get out of here.
1: I'm gone.

0: News. I'm Mike Dubusky. Amid rising oil prices, G7 countries have agreed to tap into the strategic reserves, with officials saying in the coming months they'll release 100 million barrels of oil, including substantial amounts of diesel. The average price for a gallon of diesel in the U.S., $6.39, according to Gas Buddy. Jobs numbers for the month of September falling well short of expectations, with the economy adding just 29,000 positions last month. Economists had been expecting closer to 90,000. New York Attorney General Letitia James has been appointed special prosecutor in the alleged Cornell gang rape case.
1: We will review the facts, gather evidence, interview witnesses, and if warranted, pursue prosecutions.
0: That case was reopened in recent days after District Attorney Matthew Van Houten said he's going to re-examine the former student's allegations. This is ABC News. The airline captain who was allegedly stabbed by his co-pilot this week is now speaking out. That co-pilot apparently trying to crash a Fly Dubai flight. Details from ABC's Tom Sufi Burridge in Israel.
2: Smit Mashar on a video call with India's prime minister describing the moments after he was attacked by his fellow pilot, saying, "At that moment, I was fighting for my life," adding, "I realized that the aircraft is going down, and I told myself, this is the last push, Smit. The door is right there. And I was still getting hit, but I opened the door."
0: Passengers springing into action to help Mashar and the co-pilot are now in the UAE, which is leading an investigation. In Tennessee, lawyers for Krista Pike are now calling on the governor to commute her sentence. That death row inmate survived an execution attempt this week. She's in critical condition right now after being given two doses of what was supposed to be lethal drugs. I'm Mike Dubusky, ABC News.
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7: From the K101 newsroom, I'm Tyler Riggs. Your K101 weather, mix of sun and clouds this afternoon with up to 20 mile an hour wind gusts, high temperatures of 67, partly cloudy tonight, overnight lows down to 50, mostly sunny skies tomorrow, light winds, high temperatures around 75. Authorities say two City of Kingfisher employees were injured during a flash explosion this week at the city's power plant. Officials said those two employees were performing planned certification work on a generator at the plant when the explosion occurred. They were taken to an area hospital for treatment and suffered non-life-threatening injuries. The cause of the incident still is unknown and is under investigation. The generator involved in that explosion will be out of service until it is inspected and certified as safe to operate. OG&E says they are asking the Oklahoma Corporation

Commission to approve a rate increase that would add nearly $24 to the average residential customer's monthly bill. That figure is subject to change through negotiations and the regulatory review process. The filing states that the utility is seeking the increase to recover costs associated with capital investments made since its last general rate case, which was filed in December of 2023 and approved in November of 2024. Attorney General Gittner Drummond says Sarah Polston has been arrested in Cleveland County after it was discovered she allegedly voted illegally twice in statewide elections. Polston voted in the primary election in June and the runoff, despite having a felony, according to online records at the Oklahoma State Election Board. Comes after a state multi-county grand jury reported in May that she got out of prison early after Governor Kevin Stitt made multiple calls about her to Justin Ferris, who is the top official at the Department of Corrections. Polston previously pleaded guilty to driving under the influence and causing great bodily injury after a drunk driving incident involving Polston and a disabled 20-year-old woman in Norman. She had been sentenced 8 years in prison, followed by 7 years on probation. In sports on K101, KWOX, FM Woodward, powered by Lucky Star Casinos. Friday night quick scores tonight, the crew goes down the road to Moreland as the Bearcats celebrate homecoming against Apache. Game night begins at 6, kickoff at 7. Homecoming ceremonies at Airline Field begin at 6:30. On Z92 Boomer TV, Woodward welcomes Elk City for Pinkout Night. That's a look at your weather news and sports with your noon report on K101.

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4: The dollar a head beef checkoff's been around since the 1980s. One of those cattle producers that were there right at the start of the whole thing, Missouri cattle producer Glenn Klippenstein, who was awarded the Checkoff Visionary Award for his efforts in helping get the checkoff up and running at that time. He says it was not easy.
5: So you were there as we actually, of course, failed first time, but then came back, got it passed, and started to set up shop.
6: It might have failed twice, and it was kind of an internal deal that made it fail.
5: Yeah.
6: You know, that's a lesson. I'm not going to spill any names or anything, but yes, it was. Mm-hmm. And finally, we liquidated that and got on our own, and we had over 80, well over an 80%.

0: And it was a dollar then, you know, and a dollar was only, you know, it was a dollar then. Now it's, you know, what is it? 37 cents,
1: yeah,
0: I think,
1: yeah,
0: right?
1: Yeah, 35 cents.
0: It's amazing what we're doing with a little bit of money that we have. And our cattle have gone from, I don't know what they were then. They weren't that much. But, you know, to a $2,500 weaned calf today compared to maybe a $500 one then, you know, just think what would have happened. And that's scary to think about it. What we wouldn't have done, what would have happened to our industry if we, the people that are involved in the industry, whose communities thrive from the beef cattle business, if we wouldn't have had the checkoff.
2: Klippenstein would love to see more research dollars that would point consumers to the fact that we are producing a sustainable product.
0: Eventually, I hope, will allow everybody that takes a mouthful of beef to think, hey, I not only enjoy this and it's good for me, but it's also good for the planet.
2: One of the early proponents of the Dollar Hit Beef Checkoff, Glenn Klippenstein. And more to come today here on K101. We're back in just a moment.
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1: 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He makes the tough calls, stays cool under pressure, and knows ball like nobody else. I want to be just like him. 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
2: As farmers and ranchers face record high diesel costs, American Farm Bureau Federation President Zippy Duval has called on the president to take several steps to lower prices at the pump, including a temporary suspension of the federal highway diesel tax. Higher diesel expenses are hitting farmers in one of the most fuel-intensive times of the year, harvest, according to Zippy. He says diesel is essential for the American economy and for farmers. Everything on the farm, from running tractors, combines, and irrigation equipment to transporting crops, livestock, and inputs, requires diesel. We need some relief, he says. That's your farm news. Ron Hayes for K101.
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For our cow sale Monday, September 28th, we sold 474 head. For our calf and yearling sale Tuesday, September 29th, we sold 3,157 head for total receipts for the week of 3,631 head. We had 142 yearling steers weighing 945, bring 322 and a quarter. 61 yearling steers weighing 884, bring 336.50. 25 steer calves weighing 602, bring 405. And 71 steer calves weighing 509, bring 492.50. 110 guaranteed open heifers weighing 949, bring 302 and a quarter. 58 guaranteed open heifers weighing 862, bring 317. 101 guaranteed open heifers weighing 748, bring 321.50. And 11 heifer calves weighing 522, bring 373. Running age pairs are up to 3150 on a limited test. Running age bred cows are up to 3200. Packer cows are up to $1.54, and packer bulls are up to $1.94. Already consigned for next week are 500 plus bred cows, which includes 200 head of 5-year-old and older bred cows that are really fancy bred to Hudson bulls. The calf market was $10 stronger this week on the good calves with shots. The plainer calves and the calves with no shots were steady to $5 lower. The yearling deal was steady to slightly stronger. As you market your calves, know this. A calf without at least one round of killed or modified live IBR is worth $75 to $150 a head less than a calf with at least one round. I hear guys say all the time that they aren't getting paid to give shots. Well, now

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1: Good day, everyone. Dave Lanning on the Radio Oklahoma Ag Network. Time to take a look at our stockers and feeders here on this Friday. We've got the latest from the stockyards, feedlots, and an update on futures coming up when we return in a moment here on

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5: Your K101 weather forecast, some areas of sun this afternoon, light north winds, highs near 69. Partly cloudy tonight, kickoff for high school football be around 64, 57 by 10 o'clock, look for lows around 46. Mix of sun and clouds tomorrow, light winds, highs near 73. Sunshine for your Sunday, Monday, and Tuesday. Upper 70s Sunday and Monday. We'll see mid.

lows around 46. Mix of sun and clouds tomorrow, light winds, highs near 73. Sunshine for your Sunday, Monday, and Tuesday, upper 70s Sunday and Monday. We'll see mid-80s on Tuesday. We've got you covered on K101 and K101Online.com.

Good day, everyone. Dave Lanning on the Radio Oklahoma Ag Network. Time to take a look at our agricultural markets at midday today. And, well, bids are on the table at $226 in Kansas. But at the start, the only developments so far in the cash cattle market are those bids. Now, as far as the grains are concerned, as we hit midday, corn, soybeans, and soy meal are extending losses, while wheat remains mixed with bean oil, accelerating the move to the upside. There's little other news coming from the two conflicts in the Black Sea and Middle East. We're going to take a timeout. When we come back, the latest from the stockyards, feedlots, we're going to update futures and more. All that when we return in just a moment. Are you looking for land for farming, grazing, hunting, fishing, or camping? Well, each October, state school land is leased for agricultural farming and grazing, as well as outdoor sports and recreational use. We begin on Monday, October 5th in Boise City at 9 a.m. for leases in Cimarron County. That afternoon at 2 o'clock in Guymon, Beaver and Texas County parcels will be auctioned. Tuesday, October 6th at 10 a.m., the Woodward County Fairgrounds, Ellis Harper Major, and Woodward County will be auctioned. And on Wednesday, October 7th, 10 a.m., auctions for Alfalfa, Blaine, Garfield, Grant K., and Kingfisher County will be held in Enid. For more details, visit our website at www.clo.ok.gov and follow the prompts for the 2026 annual lease auction information or call 1-888-35-LANDS for all auction locations and times. Maps and detailed lease information also available as well. Well, so far this week, there has been some light trade in the north, $345 to $350, but again, very light. No southern trade has developed yet. Boxed beef is mixed. Choice is down $2.43, $374.36. 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Choice select spread, $21 and the with the 79 total loads. Woodward Livestock yesterday, final report this week, 853 head yesterday. And with rains forecast in the area this week limiting receipts, there were not enough comparable sales for an accurate trend, although a stronger undertone was noted, especially on the better quality calves. Feeder cattle steers, maybe large ones, 3 to 4 weights, 425 to 545, 4 to 5 weights, 436 to 480, 5 to 6 weights, 361 to 396, 6 to 7 weights, 328 50 to 407, 7 to 8 weights, 310 to 326, over 800 pounds, 326, over 900 pounds, 305.

0: Apache livestock yesterday, 1,600 head. Feeder steers unevenly steady on a light test. Feeder heifers steady to 10 higher. Feeder heifers under 450 pounds, 10 to 20 higher. And over 450 pounds, steady to 10 lower. Steer calves 10 to 20 lower. The slaughter cows 4 to 6 lower. Slaughter bulls 6 lower. Feeder cattle steers, medium and large ones, 3 to 4 weights, 495 to 580. 4 to 5 weights, 407.50 to 480. 5 to 6 weights, 370 to 390. 6 to 7 weights, 325 to 352.50. 8 to 9 weights, 315 to 319. 9 to 1,000 pounds, 289 to 302.50. Winter livestock, Pratt, Kansas, 1,380 head. Feeder steers, 800 to 970 pounds, were 3 to 10 higher. A lower trend was noted on steers under 800 pounds. Not enough feeder heifers, 675 to 875 pounds for a market test. And the slaughter cows and bulls were steady. We'll check the futures in just a moment.
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0: Well, the December live cattle down $1.50 at $221.67. February down $2 at $223.45. April down $2.42 at $224.72. November feeder cattle down $4.82, $331.52. January down $4.92 at $324.77. And the March was down $4.52 at $321.15. Kansas City wheat March down 4 cents at 747. May down 3 3/4, 752 1/4. Chicago wheat to March down penny and a quarter, 695 1/2. And May was down 3/4 at 702 3/4. March corn down 7 cents, 509 3/4. May down 6 3/4 at 517. January soybeans down 8 1/2, 1292 1/4. March down 8 1/4 at 1302 1/2. December cotton up 39, 78.15. 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
6: Hey, 101 weather, areas of sun this afternoon, light north winds, highs near 69. We've got you covered on K101.

0: News. I'm Mike Dubusky. Economists had been expecting the economy to add around 90,000 jobs last month. According to today's report from the Bureau of Labor Statistics, that number was actually 29,000 jobs.
1: This is not the kind of job growth you want to see when it's coming below expectations and you have those revisions lower for other months. It shows that hiring was not as strong as originally expected. When you look into this report, the unemployment rate did also tick up. That's generally not a good sign. You don't want to see that that rate is going higher. It means that people who are looking for a job are having a harder time finding one.
0: ABC's Elizabeth Schulze. The case involving an alleged gang rape at Cornell in 2024 is now being treated as a criminal investigation. New York Governor Kathy Hochul appointing Letitia James, the state's attorney general, as a special prosecutor in the case. And G7 leaders have announced an effort to tamp down on high gas prices by releasing 100 million barrels of oil from the strategic reserves. This is ABC News. 7 years to the day after she was convicted of murdering a man in his own apartment, former Dallas police officer Amber Geiger has been released from prison. ABC's Jim Ryan takes us back to the night of September 26th, 2018.
2: From the moment she made the 911 call, Amber Geiger's story remained the same.
3: I'm an off-duty officer. I thought it was in my apartment, and I shot a guy thinking it was my apartment.
2: She was fired from the Dallas Police Department and charged criminally in the death of 26-year-old accountant Baltham John. At trial,
4: we, the jury, unanimously find the defendant, Amber Geiger, guilty of murder.
2: Geiger was given 10 years in prison, but the Texas Board of Pardons and Paroles has released her 3 years ahead of schedule. Jim Ryan, ABC News in Dallas-Fort Worth.
0: And St. Petersburg, Florida is hiring a chief vibes officer. The city says the 10-day gig pays $10,000 and will be responsible for conducting very serious field research across live music, nightlife, and entertainment. I'm Mike Dubusky, ABC News.
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2: Your K101 weather forecast, areas of sun through this afternoon, partly cloudy this evening and tonight. We'll see 64 at kickoff for high school football, 57 by 10 o'clock. Lows tonight around 46. Mix of sun and clouds tomorrow, light winds, highs near 73. Sunshine for your Sunday, Monday, and Tuesday will be in the upper 70s Sunday and Monday, mid 80s on Tuesday. 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
4: K101 weather, areas of sun this afternoon, partly cloudy tonight. We'll see lows around 46. Mix of sun and clouds tomorrow, light winds, highs near 73. We've got you covered on K101.

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1: ABC News, I'm Mike DeBusky. There's a new prosecutor in charge of the alleged Cornell gang rape case.
2: New York Attorney General Letitia James taking over the investigation into an alleged rape at Cornell University, saying the process will be guided by the facts and law.
3: Every New Yorker deserves to know that when they report a crime, it will be investigated fully and fairly.
2: Governor Kathy Hochul saying newly released information caused her and the public to lose faith in the local prosecutor who chose not to prosecute the alleged sexual assault.
1: ABC's Armando Garcia. 100 million barrels of oil will be released from the strategic reserves within the next 4 months, according to a new agreement from G7 leaders. The move's designed to combat high oil prices, which have been elevated amid the war with Iran. Oil prices are down today on the news, trading around $100 a barrel. And heat advisories are in effect for Southern California today. This is ABC News. Another lawsuit's been filed over a pop song that sounds a lot like another pop song.
4: This time it's Bill Withers, whose 1980 hit, Just the Two of Us, sounds like this.
5: I see the crystal raindrops fall, and the beauty of it all is when the sun...
4: The publisher that owns his catalog is suing breakout artist Olivia Dean's publisher and her record label over her song, I've Seen It, which sounds like this.
6: I've heard it laced in every song, still the words all come out wrong.
4: The two songs do diverge melodically. Besides for that, however, the plaintiffs say the Olivia Dean track has similarities that are obvious and inescapable. Cherry Preston, ABC News.
1: And if you're a Yacht Rock fan, you probably remember this Doobie Brothers song. Now, frontman Michael McDonald has reconnected with his biological son, Michael Gesling, according to ABC affiliate KMOV. I'm Mike DeBusky, ABC News.
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5: Your K101 weather forecast, areas of sun through this afternoon, partly cloudy this evening and tonight. We'll see 64 at kickoff for high school football, 57 by 10 o'clock. Lows tonight around 46. Mix of sun and clouds tomorrow, light winds, highs near 73. Sunshine for your Sunday, Monday, and Tuesday. We'll be in the upper 70s Sunday and Monday, mid 80s on Tuesday. 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

0: closing markets today on Oklahoma Farm Report. I'm Casey Shepard. December live cattle down 170 at 221.47. February down 230 at 223.15. And April down 260 at 224.55. November feeders are down 520 at 331.15. January down 515 at 324.55. And March is down 485 at 320.82. We'll check your grains coming up next.
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0: Kansas City hard red winter wheat for March down 3 at 748. Maize down 3 and a quarter at 752 and 3 quarters. Chicago wheat for March down a quarter at 696 and 3 quarters. Maize unchanged at 703 and a half. March corn's down 5 and a quarter at 511 and a half. May down 5 and a quarter at 518 and a half. January soybeans down 6 and a quarter at 1294 and a half. March also down 6 at 1304 and 3 quarters. December cotton's up 112 points today at 78.88. March also up 95 points at 81.56. And then your crude oil for November is down $1.15 today at 91.72. I'm Casey Shepard for Oklahoma Farm Report.

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0: ABC News. I'm Mike Dubusky. New York Attorney General Letitia James has taken over the case of an alleged gang rape at Cornell. Governor Kathy Hochul criticized the local prosecutor and the school for not doing more to protect the alleged victim, who says she was sexually assaulted by a group of fraternity brothers in 2024. ABC's Armando Garcia reports.
1: Text messages reviewed by ABC News show a fraternity brother and one of her alleged attackers writing, "I just wanted to apologize for how things went down the other night." She responded, "At the end of the day, none of the sexual stuff was illegal, and honestly, I really liked being with you." But nearly 2 weeks later, Jane Doe's view appeared to change. Let's be clear that 90% of what happened that night was not consensual. These messages, part of several records collected by Cornell investigators, but never turned over to local prosecutors.
0: And a disaster declaration is now in place in Nebraska as that state prepares for some potentially severe flash flooding this weekend. This is ABC News.
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10: 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I'm Casey Shepard on the Radio Oklahoma Ag Network. 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
1: Well, some live trade has been noted today in Texas, and we're seeing a few bids on the table in Kansas, but so far not a whole lot happening in the cattle markets. Heading into today's market, the complex trading lower, and it's still kind of trading lower right now. As traders seem unwilling to advance the contracts any more ahead of the weekend, even though Fed cash cattle prices in the South are trading a little bit higher. There's been some traded, as I mentioned, in Texas. It's at about 226. That's $4 higher than last week. Bids of 226 currently on the table in Kansas, and then we're seeing 221 live and 345 on the table in Nebraska. Most trade will likely develop a little bit later today, but it's looking like things are pretty much set at this point. Boxed beef prices are mixed. Choice down 243 at 374.36. Select up 47 at 353.36 with a movement of 79 total loads. After the combination of seeing the live cattle complex trade lower and growing nervous about being above the market's 100-day moving average, we're also seeing the feeder cattle contracts lower today. Unless the live cattle complex decides it's going to make a surprising turnaround, it's most likely that this is what we're going to see for the end of the week. Lean hog complex trading a bit higher today as traders have noted the slight uptick in consumer demand and they're willing to extend some light support on the market ahead of the week's end. Right now, October hogs up 45 at 77.95, December hogs up 92 at 69.85, and February hogs up 115 at 70.90. Take a look at the weekly cattle auction summary for the week. With all the auctions from Oklahoma, they had a total of 26,768 total receipts. Feeder steers over 700 pounds steadied at 5 higher, under 700 was 7 to 12 lower, and feeder heifers 750 over was $2 to $7 higher, while under was $2 to $4 lower. Wheat futures 1 cent slower to a couple of cents higher, soybeans are 5 to 6 cents slower, and your corn futures 5 to 6 cents slower. We'll check your futures in just a moment. Oklahoma Ag Mediation is a program offered free of cost to agricultural producers. Cheyenne Sparks tells us more about the program.
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1: 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December live cattle down 170 at 221.47, February down 230 at 223.15, and April down 260 at 224.55. November feeders are down 520 at 331.15, January down 515 at 324.55, and March is down 485 at 320.82. Kansas City hard red winter wheat for March down 3 at 748, May's down 3 and a quarter at 752 and 3 quarters. Chicago wheat for March down a quarter at 696 and 3 quarters, May's unchanged at 703 and a half. March corn's down 5 1/4 at 511 1/2. May down 5 1/4 at 518 1/2. January soybeans down 6 1/4 at 1294 1/2. March also down 6 at 1304 3/4. December cotton's up 112 points today at 78.88. March also up 95 points at 81.56. And then your crude oil for November is down $1.15 today at 91.72. That's a wrap of your afternoon agricultural news and markets. I'm Casey Shepard for Oklahoma Farm Report.
3: Hey, 101, we're now on the downhill slide, sliding our way into the weekend, and we'll try to get through the rest of today with some thoughts from Dolly Parton, what we call Dollyisms. Dolly once said, "I hated school. Even to this day, when I see a school bus, it's just depressing to me. The poor little kids." We are on the downhill slide on K101.

0: K101, there is a camp in Mississippi. It teaches survival skills to baby raccoons. 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
1: She was storming through the house that day, and I could tell she was leaving. And I thought, oh, she'll be back, till she turned around and pointed at the wall and said,

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1: Well, I was sitting in a coffee shop just having a cup to pass the time, swapping rodeo stories with this old cowboy friend of mine, when some motorcycle riders started snickering in the back, started poking fun at my friend's hat. And one old boy said, "Hey Tex, where'd you park your horse?" A friend just pulled his hat down low, but they couldn't be ignored. One husky fella said, "I think we'll rip that hat right off your head." That's when my friend turned around, and this is what he said.

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My nephew skinned the rattler that makes up this old hat band. But back in 69, he died in Vietnam. 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But someone ran him down somewhere around that Arizona line. 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

0: Hey, 101, we've got your country covered with Waylon Wyatt, Leave It Alone. Riley Green's new album came out a couple weeks ago, That's Just Me. It debuted at number 3 on the Billboard 200 all-genre album charts. Biggest debut of Riley's career, his first ever top 10 on that chart. That's Just Me features some really cool collaborations, including Brooks and Dunn, Randy Owen of Alabama, Jake Worthington, and Hannah McFarland. And even though Riley is now one of the biggest names in all of country music, he still makes a point of writing from the perspective of his small-town Alabama roots. Riley Green, That's Just Me, debuting at number 3 on the Billboard 200 chart. We are on the downhill slide as we wrap up your workday on K101.
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5: Partly cloudy skies this evening through tonight. 64 at kickoff for high school football. 57 by 10 o'clock. We'll see lows around 46. Mix of sun and clouds tomorrow. Light winds, highs near 73. Sunshine for your Sunday, Monday, and Tuesday will be in the upper 70s. Sunday and Monday, mid-80s for highs Tuesday. 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

K101, we are covering your country with Josh Abbott Band, Selfish. Got a quiz for you. Willie Nelson, in a recent interview, said that when he dies, he wants to be reincarnated. Does he want to be reincarnated as A, a rodeo cowboy, B,

0: a regular suburban dad, or C, Snoop Dogg's bong? We're on the downhill slide on K101. 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
0: 101 weather, partly cloudy skies this evening through tonight, lows around 46. Mix of sun and clouds tomorrow, light winds, highs near 73. We've got you covered on K101.

News. I'm Mike Dubusky. Today's Bureau of Labor Statistics report shows U.S. employers added 29,000 jobs in September, falling well short of analyst expectations.

0: Meanwhile, the unemployment rate ticked up to 4.2%. ABC's Elizabeth Schulze has more.
1: Average hourly wages are up 3% over the past year. That is not keeping up with the pace of inflation. We've seen prices are up 3.4% over the past year. So what that tells you is that people have jobs, but they are not getting pay raises. Their salaries aren't going up. And that is especially difficult in an environment where their salaries are not going up as much as overall prices in the economy are going up.
0: New York Attorney General Letitia James will now lead a new criminal investigation into an alleged 2024 gang rape at Cornell University. And the FDA has concluded its investigation into the cyclosporiasis outbreak, which involved tainted lettuce. Two samples collected at a Taylor Farms facility in Mexico testing positive for the bacteria. This is ABC News.
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7: 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Your K101 weather, partly cloudy skies for tonight with light winds and overnight lows of 47 in southwest Kansas, 52 in the Texas Panhandle, northwest Oklahoma. Sunny for tomorrow, high temperatures rising to 76. Attorney General Gittner Drummond says Sarah Polston has now been arrested in Cleveland County after it was discovered she allegedly voted illegally twice in statewide elections. Polston voted in the primary and runoff despite having a felony, according to online records at the Oklahoma State Election Board. State multi-county grand jury had reported in May that she got out of prison after Governor Kevin Stitt made multiple calls about her to Justin Ferris, which is the top official at the Department of Corrections. Polston had previously pled guilty to driving under the influence and causing great bodily injury after a drunk driving incident involving a disabled 20-year-old woman in Norman. She was sentenced to 8 years in prison, followed by 7 years of probation. Officials say the Canton Lake release has concluded, the gates being closed on Tuesday. The release began back on September 17th, and in that 12-day span, the gates were open. Canton Lake released about 15,600 acre-feet of water. As of yesterday, Lake Hefner is up about 2.5 feet. Oklahoma City officials say they expect the water to be fully transferred by this weekend. OG&E says they are asking the Oklahoma Corporation Commission to approve a rate increase that would add nearly $24 to the average residential customer's monthly bill. That figure is subject to change through negotiations and the regulatory review process. The filing states the utility is seeking the increase to recover costs associated with capital investments made since its last general rate case, which was filed in December of 2023 and approved in November in 2024. In sports on K101, KWOX, FM Woodward, powered by Lucky Star Casinos. Friday Night Quick Scores, the Crew going down the road to Moreland as the Bearcats celebrate homecoming against Apache. Of course, they'll keep you updated on the full tri-state slate. Game night begins at 6, kickoff at 7. Homecoming festivities begin at 6:30 for the Bearcats. On Z92 and Boomer TV, Woodward welcomes Elk City. That's a look at your weather news and sports with your 4 o'clock report on K101.

101, the New York Times has ranked the best shows of the 21st century. Sorry, Dad. None of them star Kevin Costner in a cowboy hat.

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0: Hey, 101, we've got your country covered with John Morgan, Kid Myself. In country music news, Oklahoma's own Kaitlyn Butts taking her new album straight to the honky-tonks. Kaitlyn has announced the Hello Honky Tonk live and in-person tour. It's a six-show run. It's going to kick off October 29th in Nashville. That's one night before her new album, Hello Honky Tonk, drops. Then in December, she's bringing the party a little closer to home. She's going to have stops across Texas and a December 17th show at the Tower Theater in Oklahoma City. Kaitlyn says that bringing these songs to life in the same kind of rooms that inspired the album feels really special. Hello Honky Tonk, the album, arrives October 30th with the tour wrapping December 18th at Billy Bob's, Texas in Fort Worth. We're on the downhill slide. 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
0: Partly cloudy skies this evening through tonight. 64 at kickoff for high school football, 57 by 10 o'clock. We'll see lows around 46.

Mix of sun and clouds tomorrow. Light winds, highs near 73. Sunshine for your Sunday, Monday, and Tuesday will be in the upper 70s. Sunday and Monday, mid-80s for highs Tuesday. 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

I saw the old man's face. Front page obituary. He was a millionaire. He left his fortune to some guy he barely knew. His kids were mad as hell.

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0: K101, we've got your country covered with Luke Combs. Rethink some things. China's aerospace corporation just sold Iran components for 1,300 drones and missiles. Lockheed Martin providing the U.S. and its allies with rockets to shoot them down. I just love this time of year when the playoffs arrive and we finally get to see which defense contractor wins the war.
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1: your love. K101 weather, partly cloudy skies this evening through tonight, lows around 46. Mix of sun and clouds tomorrow, light winds, highs near 73. We've got you covered on K101.

0: It is homecoming night in Moreland, and they are going to be our featured game tonight, Moreland Bearcats, on Friday Night Quick Scores. Michael Barnes joining us from... Hey, you guys listening?
1: Yeah, we're listening.
0: I'm hearing a lot of jibber-jabber in the background.
1: Well, that's because Junior and Cowboy Cook are having to talk about dermatology and sunscreen and all this other stuff. I really don't care. We're
0: getting ready for the parade.
1: Yes, we're in the homecoming parade here in Moreland. As you mentioned, it's our K101 feature game of the week, and we look forward to kickoff at 7 o'clock. CJ and the crew will start things with game night beginning at 6, but between now and then, we do have a parade, and we are in the middle of it. Fourth week in a row, the K101 has been the homecoming parade opponent, and so we're looking forward to being in this one. We were in the back of the line, but they found somebody else to stick behind us, which is good, because otherwise Junior was going to have to be the street sweeper and follow the horses. So we do, if you are along the parade route, make sure you say hi to Cowboy Cook, to Junior, and we've got Sheila Marie here as well. We've got candy for you as we go by. So looking forward to it. I tell you what, more than anything, I think people are just excited because the weather has broken. It is football weather here this evening, and we are certainly looking forward to tonight's festivities. So the parade getting underway here in just a couple of minutes. The football players have arrived. We learned this morning on the morning show that they'll actually walk through the parade and get to football field. They will lead us to tonight's ball game. So again, Friday Night Quick Scores, excitement and activity starts at 6 with game night kickoff at 7 at Interline Field with Apache and Moreland. Game night, football, and in the fifth quarter, K101, K101online.com.

0: ABC News. I'm Mike Dubusky. Letitia James is now the special prosecutor overseeing the case of an alleged 2024 gang rape incident at Cornell University. New York Governor Kathy Hochul making the appointment today.
1: I have every confidence in our attorney general to do what she has always done. Look at the facts, examine the record, and draw the proper conclusions. That's exactly what's going to happen in this case.
0: According to a confidential investigative report compiled by Cornell and reviewed by ABC News, the alleged victim in this case told officials days after the encounter that she believed she was raped, though no charges came from that initial case. The U.S. added 29,000 jobs in September with an unemployment rate of 4.2%, according to the Bureau of Labor Statistics. That job addition number is lower than expectations. And Krista Pike is unconscious and on a ventilator after she survived a planned state execution in Tennessee this week. Her lawyers are now calling on the governor to commute her sentence. This is ABC News. A judge has permanently dismissed vandalism charges against a former U.S. Olympian who was accused of vandalizing the reflecting pool in Washington. Police arrested David Hearn back in June, but prosecutors dropped those charges, saying that the botched renovations actually caused that damage. Now a judge is accusing President Trump of trying to pressure prosecutors into putting Hearn behind bars. ABC's Jay O'Brien.
2: Former Olympian David Hearn and his lawyer celebrating another legal win after a Washington, D.C. judge permanently dismissed the vandalism case against him.
3: It's a victory for democracy.
2: In his ruling Thursday, Judge Todd Edelman sharply rebuked the president, writing, despite no evidence of a crime, there is a risk that Mr. Hearn will be prosecuted nonetheless, blaming political pressure brought by the president of the United States upon his subordinate officers.
0: And two people have been fatally shot in a home in an upscale neighborhood in the hills around UC Berkeley in California. Authorities now responding. I'm Mike Dubusky, ABC News.
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1: From the K101 Newsroom, I'm Tyler Riggs. Your K101 weather, partly cloudy skies for tonight with light winds and overnight lows of 47 in southwest Kansas, 52 in the Texas Panhandle, northwest Oklahoma. Sunny for tomorrow, high temperatures rising to 76. Attorney General Gittner Drummond says Sarah Polston has now been arrested in Cleveland County after it was discovered she allegedly voted illegally twice in statewide elections. Polston voted in the primary and runoff despite having a felony, according to online records at the Oklahoma State Election Board. State multi-county grand jury had reported in May that she got out of prison after Governor Kevin Stitt made multiple calls about her to Justin Ferris, which is the top official at the Department of Corrections. Polston had previously pled guilty to driving under the influence and causing great bodily injury after a drunk driving incident involving a disabled 20-year-old woman in Norman. She was sentenced to 8 years in prison, followed by 7 years of probation. Officials say the Canton Lake release has concluded, the gates being closed on Tuesday. The release began back on September 17th, and in that 12-day span, the gates were open. Canton Lake released about 15,600 acre-feet of water. As of yesterday, Lake Hefner is up about 2.5 feet. Oklahoma City officials say they expect the water to be fully transferred by this weekend. OG&E says they are asking the Oklahoma Corporation Commission to approve a rate increase that would add nearly $24 to the average residential customer's monthly bill. That figure is subject to change through negotiations and the regulatory review process. The filing states the utility is seeking the increase to recover costs associated with capital investments made since its last general rate case, which was filed in December of 2023 and approved in November in 2024. In sports, on K101, KWOX, FM Woodward, powered by Lucky Star Casinos. Friday Night Quick Scores, the crew going down the road to Moreland as the Bearcats celebrate homecoming against Apache. Of course, they'll keep you updated on the full tri-state slate. Game night begins at 6, kickoff at 7. Homecoming festivities begin at 6:30 for the Bearcats. On Z92 and Boomer TV, Woodward welcomes Elk City. That's a look at your weather news and sports with your 5 o'clock report on K101.
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Kickoff for that Apache-Moreland game at 7. 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We want to hear about the game you saw. Tell us about who the star players were. 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

0: 101 covering your country with Jason Aldean. Don't tell on me. At 74 years old, George Strait proving that some things just never go out of style, especially a cowboy hat and a good pair of Wrangler jeans. King of Country back in front of the camera for a brand new Wrangler commercial, continuing his partnership with the iconic Western wear brand. It's lasted more than 3 decades. The new ad features George sporting his signature cowboy style while celebrating the timeless values and traditions that have made Wrangler a staple in Western fashion for generations. Now, the commercial is supposed to be selling jeans, but fans, at least some of the female fans, seem to be paying just as much attention to the man wearing them. The advertisement has been making the rounds on social media with fans sharing plenty of compliments about how good the 74-year-old country music legend looks. We are on the downhill slide on K101.
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0: Cloudy skies this evening through tonight. 64 at kickoff for high school football, 57 by 10 o'clock. We'll see lows around 46. Mix of sun and clouds tomorrow, light winds, highs near 73. Sunshine for your Sunday, Monday, and Tuesday will be in the upper 70s. Sunday and Monday, mid 80s for highs Tuesday. 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

0: 101, we've got your country covered with Hardy, favorite country song. The London Telegraph reporting a grim new breakthrough in combat, revealing Ukraine has been flying drones into the Donetsk region to airdrop robots behind Russian lines to kill Russian soldiers. Man, it's scary. They say life imitates art, but it seems like more often it imitates an Arnold Schwarzenegger movie. We're on the downhill slide, just a few minutes away from Friday night quick scores. 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
5: A 101 weather, partly cloudy skies this evening through tonight, lows around 46. Mix of sun and clouds tomorrow, light winds, highs near 73. We've got you covered on K101.

0: NBC News. I'm Mike Dabosky. New York Attorney General Letitia James has taken over the investigation into an alleged gang rape that played out at Cornell University 2 years ago. Krista Pike, the woman who survived an attempted state execution earlier this week, is in critical condition in the hospital. Her lawyers are now calling on Tennessee's governor to commute her sentence. The new jobs report shows U.S. employers added 29,000 jobs in September, falling well short of analyst expectations. ABC's Elizabeth Schulze has more.
1: A little bit of what we might be seeing here is the impact of AI specifically. When you think about how the build-out of data centers is contributing to construction jobs, but then you've got those industries like insurance or financial services that have been really quick to adopt AI, that's where you're seeing job losses. And this really does kind of explain that push-pull of the impact of AI in the workforce pretty much playing out now in real time in this economic data.
0: The unemployment rate ticking up to 4.2%. This is ABC News. The co-pilot of that Fly Dubai plane who allegedly attacked the plane's captain and attempted to crash a flight bound for Israel this week is an Omani national who was previously suspended from flying by Oman Air. Senior intelligence and law enforcement officers had identified that man as a security risk in 2024, sources say, after he was found to be in possession of extremist materials. As investigators now try to determine why he was allowed to fly again, we're now hearing from the pilot of that plane.
2: The heroic Indian captain who was stabbed in the cockpit of that Fly Dubai flight before managing to open the door and let people in, speaking out from his hospital bed.

0: Smit Mashar on a video call with India's Prime Minister, describing the moments after he was attacked by his fellow pilot, saying, "At that moment, I was fighting for my life."
1: ABC's Tom Sufi Burridge and students in Paris taking to the streets today, protesting and calling for better conditions and education funding. I'm Mike Dabusky, ABC News.
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0: claps, we're ready tonight. Three claps. Three claps. Three claps. There's so many people that live vicariously through you. You've got plenty of time for tomorrow. But these tonights, they're going by fast. You focus on tonight. This is about you guys. This is about the guys in this room that care about each other, that know there's only so many more of these nights left. It's about you. They're a faceless opponent. They just happen to draw the short straw tonight. Win on three. One, two, three.
1: We have moved near the midway point of this year's football season. Quite honestly, for the first time, it kind of feels like football currently, and even 70 degrees in Woodward County. We couldn't have picked a better place to set up shop this evening than the home of the Bearcats and the Trains. Moreland America, the names etched in memory the last four decades. Hensley, Kendall, Pyle, Wright, Donnelly, Hubbard, Snowblin, Arnie, Peach, Elsie, Smith, Thomas, Dressen, Kenny, Reason, Heppner, Miller, Noble, Frazier, Bowers, Sturgill, and Sampson. That a mere fraction of those kids to this day remain also special within our K101 Classic Bowl Quick Score family. Tonight, it's the next generation of Bearcats to take center stage. Bet you know of whom those kids we speak. Those that play the game, make the music, and lead the cheers. Hi again, everyone. C.J. Montgomery live from Studio A in Woodward. Along with the good doctor, he'll be here soon. That's the good representative, Carl Newton. Producer-engineer Sean Kelly's here. Kathy's here. The bulk, though, of our Quick Score crew embedded to the east in Moreland. None need an introduction. You'll find none better than Michael Barnes, Chris Eubank, Tyler Riggs, Cowboy Cook. Even the Quick Score Cruiser is there. Homecoming time at Interline. Here from Studio A, our scorekeepers will watch about 40 games for you this evening. And still, and most important of all, the kids are ready to show their stuff. So, once again, I am pleased and always humbled to tell you, welcome, my friends, Volume 43, Chapter 6 of Quick Scores. Without any further jibber-jabber, when we return, the book we open, Week 6, the 43rd year of FNQS. It's Quick Scores on a football Friday night.
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1: Friday Night Quick Scores, our sixth week of spotlighting young people across Oklahoma, Kansas, and Texas. Please just punch. You've made Quick Scores here on K101, part of those Friday evening plans. Taking it in person, you got just under an hour to make it somewhere across Oklahoma, Kansas, and Texas, and visit a high school locale of your choice. Boy, a dandy evening this evening. Sean, 70 degrees. When's the last time it's been 70 degrees?

0: Those temperatures are actually going to fall as the sun sets here within the next couple of hours or so. But all in all, goodness, what a great night for high school football.
1: Probably wow. March since we last seen weather like this, I guess.
0: A little bit of a wind, at least here in Woodward County, northeasterly at about 12 miles an hour. There's an occasional gust up close to 17, 18 miles an hour. But all in all, a nice night for high school football here the first week in October.
1: Yeah, by the time we get to around 10 o'clock, it should drop down to about 57.
0: You're kidding.
1: So might need the hoodie this evening.
0: Of course, Oklahoma and Oklahoma State are off. There's no college football near and dear to many of us tomorrow. But what say you weather-wise for the weekend and as we move into next week? I'm told it's maybe going to warm up.
1: Yeah, we'll probably see it above normal temperatures as we get into the middle part next week. But first, we'll hang right around the average for this time of year, about 73 tomorrow. Upper 70s Sunday and Monday, but then we'll start to see those mid to upper 80s return Tuesday, Wednesday, and maybe even into Thursday.
0: Our feature game presentation here on K101 this evening. It is homecoming at Moreland this evening, or has been for the last several days, for that matter. Moreland and Apache will in the quick score spotlight here, kicking off at 7 o'clock. Michael, Tyler, Chris Eubank, Chris Stewart, Chris Squared, as we like to say, along with Cowboy Cook standing by there in Interline. Studio A, Carl, Dr. Newton, the good representative, the good doctor, will follow scores for you this evening, along with Kathy here tonight. Over on Z92, 92.3, and Boomer TV, it's Hayden Manning, Zach Searcy, Chris Godwin, the Boomer TV crew, along with Z92 Radio, covering the Boomers. And the Boomers welcome Elk City, the Big Elks, to town for a 4A1 district ball game. Let's slide you over to Interline Field, about 10 miles or so to the east of Metro Woodward, if you will. Guys, ready for a little Moreland football tonight here on K101. What say you?
2: Well, we're certainly excited about it, CJ, and thank you. We welcome Chris Stewart and Junior, Trevor Riggs, Tyler Riggs, some Riggs to the broadcast. I'm just kidding you. Of course, you had a birthday early this week, so it's hard to identify who you are, but it is a pleasure to have everybody on site. Chris Eubank, down below us.
3: Oh, he's giving away stuff again.
2: Yeah, well, that's what he does. He's handing out all sorts of pom-poms. We've got hot dog vouchers that we'll be handing out throughout the course of the evening as well. Cowboy Cook is here with all of his games. I'm sure that Chris will be in the K101 golf cart at some point. Tyler, we were in the golf cart earlier and debuted Sheila Marie as she was helping hand out candy and T-shirts during that big homecoming parade through downtown Moreland, and they blocked off a highway to do it. I don't know if you were aware of that, Tyler.
4: I was not aware, but I'm sure, you know, CJ is pleased to hear that, excuse me. But, you know, what a great parade it was, had a full golf cart. And a lot of smiling faces, a lot of kids out there, a lot of families really enjoyed it. And my goodness, a lot of entries in that parade.
2: Yes, it was a full parade, no doubt about it. We handed out that candy, handed out that T-shirts. And now we welcome into the broadcast booth Chris Stewart, who he actually needs no introduction, but we gave him one anyhow. And Chris, I'm impressed. I'm delighted. You are wearing the Bearcat blue.
3: I am. Yes, I ordered this specifically so I could be patriotic towards the Moreland Bearcats.
2: Well, it's patriotic, really?
3: Well, I don't know. You know, whatever.
2: Well, he's wearing, and it is perfect, on-spot blue. So he fits right in as we are here on the near side. One of those long sleeve varieties, because CJ and Sean were talking, the weather has changed.
3: I listened to Sean Kelly, and Sean Kelly tells me it's going to be cold tonight. So I wore my long pants for the first time and my long sleeve pullover.
2: Well, I think cold is a relative term. I don't know the cold would be accurate, although Junior wore long pants this evening as well.
3: Yes,
2: he will be prowling the sidelines. Earlier today, Tyler, we had the opportunity to talk to a couple of players and the coach from Moreland. This is a big ball game for them. This is one that they really need to have heading into the second week of district play. Lost their first district ball game last week, as did the Warriors of Apache. So this is a great matchup here tonight.
4: Yeah, both teams trying to find that momentum like you talked about. We talked to Jesus Lucero and then Blaze Overton, big ugly, if you will, and then the quarterback, as well as Coach Clay Stevens. And you could tell they wanted to win this one from the homecoming crowd against a poet. They feel they can kind of put together what they've done in the non-district, trying to improve day by day and come out and get a win.
2: All right, so as has been documented, it is homecoming, and we hope to be able to carry some of those homecoming festivities for you here coming up in

0: just a little bit. I'm surprised, Tyler, you're down there on the field, and Moreland has been out there practicing for quite some time, going through the warm-ups. The Warriors yet have to enter interline field, if you will.
1: Yeah, and we saw their bus come across the parade.
0: Yes.
1: Before we got going in it. So we know they're here, but maybe they're using that practice. I'm not sure. So, but I have not seen them. I'll keep an update.
0: By the way, Tyler, that's the third train already since we've started the broadcast. Tyler had an over-under on the trains tonight of two. I thought, what are you talking about?
2: Oh, they have two. But yeah, it's we deal with that in Shattuck. We have, they're just nonstop trains.
0: At least a half a dozen.
2: Oh,
0: and
2: yeah.
0: That's before halftime.
2: Oh, yeah.
0: All right, well, we'll continue our countdown to kickoff. Yes, go ahead, CJ.
3: No, I was going to remind everybody, our exclusive Moreland Apache feature game presentation and exclusive service of Moreland Cafe, Smith & Company Auction and Realty, Arnie and Associates, Tacoma Farmers Co-op, the Health Hub, and R5 Custom Embroidery. Thank you, folks, for getting involved behind the Moreland Bearcats feature game here on K101. If we look down the road a bit, next week we travel to Alfalfa County as the Cherokee Chiefs, a big district game from district opener for that matter, as the Sealing Wildcats will come to town, B1, District 1. We had the opportunity earlier this week, or actually Tyler did, to check in with Bryce Schonbacher. Of course, he's the head man for the Cherokee Chiefs, to kind of take a look. Cherokee's got a really dandy season underway, and it gets tougher, obviously, in district play as the Wildcats come a-calling next week. Tyler, what say you?
4: And joining me now is the head coach of the Cherokee Chiefs, Bryce Schonbacher. Coach, good to have you on, coming off another great season, 10-3, but you knew you guys were going to have another great chance this year, bringing back the Reams, Tyson Trigg, Dawson. Schonbacher, big playmakers, and you've got out to a great start, 4-0 so far in the non-district with one of those contests still to go. Played, a good schedule in that, had some battles with the likes of Texoma, Oklahoma Bible Academy, Balco, Forgan, Shattuck. Let's start there. What have you seen from your team in that non-district? We know Trigg, Tyson, and Dawson have all been doing great as well. So what have you liked from those wins, and what are some things you guys are still working on?
5: Yeah, well, I mean, first and foremost, these guys have worked extremely hard, even from last year, throughout the off season and the summer, and so they've come in with some really good attitudes and determination, and so far in our games that we've played, our offense has been able to have some really explosive plays and score from just a long ways out at times. I think Trigg's had a 97-yard touchdown run and a couple other runs well over 60 yards. I think Dawson's had a few, from 50 yards out and some bigger plays here and there. Offense, the offensive line is a little revamped. We've got a couple guys coming back from last year that we've moved around, and then some freshmen up there. And so, we've been very surprised and pleased how our offense has played so far through these first four games. And defense, we've given up some points, but we've played some pretty good teams. And I think early in the year, there's always a little bit likelihood that you are going to give up some points early. And we've got some new guys out there as well, some freshmen, and trying to get them some reps. But they just seem to keep getting better each week. And so, it's been a lot of fun to watch them. And we just trying to do everything we can to keep things going in the right direction.
4: Well, and I want to touch on the leadership with you guys. You've got a group, a core group that has played a lot of snaps their entire career now. We mentioned Dawson, the Reams, and then you throw in some of that youth. And on top of the fact, Coach, B1 now has everybody in it, seems like, that been championship contenders, Sealy, Laverne, Dewar, Walika, all B1, and you guys trying to place yourselves among that. So talk about the leadership with your upperclassmen, how they've approached this season. You mentioned, working hard even from last year, but how they tried to carry the team, knowing that you're trying to work in some of those younger guys and get them up to speed for what is a very, very tough, not only district, but class as a whole.
5: Yeah. These guys have done a really, really good job with that. And like you said, with Tyson and Trigg and Dawson, and then Antonio Menderes on the offensive line, Wyatt Parker on the offensive line, those guys have really taken some of these younger ones, or some of those that haven't had the the snaps and the experience.

0: complaints that they've had, and they've been really good about pulling them aside at times and kind of giving them a different perspective. You know, because coaches, we can tell them things so we're blue in the face, but sometimes when they hear it from their teammates, it just makes a little more sense to them, a little more relatable. And so I really feel like Dawson and Trigg, you know, especially, have been real good about working with our freshmen and trying to give them some pointers. And, you know, when they get a little frustrated, just kind of having those conversations with them, like, hey, you know, it's, we've been there. We know what you guys are going through. Just hang in there, and, you know, things are going to get better, and trust each other, trust the coaches. So, yeah, those guys have done a tremendous job, I think, so far of being the leaders, you know, on and off the field, by example, and being vocal leaders, saying the right things when they need to be said. And you can tell because our younger guys are listening to them, and they're really following those leaders too.
1: A couple of those young guys, some sophomores, I know you had, you know, kind of picked out preseason that you liked and it performed well. You look at a guy like Creed Patterson, then Jordan Alvarez, who missed his last season. You talked about that. I saw in some other instances, and he's been really good to start the year too. So, you know, what do those young guys bring? You mentioned a few freshmen on the offensive line, but those skill guys, you know, how are they blended into what's been, you know, a high-powered attack?
0: Yeah. You know, Creed Patterson's done a great job, especially on defense back there at safety. He's made some big plays, but, you know, he really is kind of the field general back there, and he gets our coverages called, gets everybody lined up. He sees the field really well and understands the game. So doing the things that he's doing as a sophomore has been really impressive to watch. He's got a knack for it, and he gets himself where he needs to be and makes big plays. Jordan had some great games right there at the beginning. Unfortunately, he's missed the last few weeks, got an ankle injury, and we're hoping we'll see him back soon, but that's still a question mark. But the first two games he came back, I mean, both sides of the ball, he immediately was making impact. And so, you know, like I said, I hope that we see him back soon because he's a playmaker and a very intelligent football player on both sides of the ball too. So, yeah, both those guys, I think, have a strong possibility to have a really great sophomore year.
1: Now, you got, of course, Ringwood this week, final kind of non-district test, if you will. And then you'll start things out with Sealing next week, and always a great challenge there. So as you go into this week and look forward to the beginning of district play, where are a couple areas where maybe, you know, you guys feel like you're still really trying to improve and nail down as we get to the meat of the season here?
0: Yeah, I think, like I said, you know, playing the younger guys, I definitely think that we all feel like we could just be better fundamentally. There are some things that we do really well, but there are some things that we don't feel like we're doing very well, and I think it just boils down to fundamentals, and a lot of that is getting the experience and getting the reps. So, you know, we're trying to get those young guys as many quality reps as we can in practice and simulate game situations so that when we do get in to those things on Friday night, you know, we know what to do. It's not foreign to them. And so really trying to focus in on those things and what we want to do in certain situations, and getting our coverages called, getting our alignments right, and then on offense, communication has been a really a big point of emphasis for us this year, communicating across the offensive line and even in the backfield, being on the same page. And like I said, with the leadership that we have already talked about, these young guys have really come along and I think picked up things well. But, you know, I think any coach would probably tell you at any point in this season, whether it's the beginning of the season or late in the season, you know, we can always get better at blocking and tackling. And that's kind of where we are, you know, right now. We just see that there needs to be some improvements in those basic areas. And so we're really trying to hit those hard right now.
1: And that was Cherokee head coach Bryce Schombacher joining us on a Friday Night Quick Scores as they get set next week for a big matchup with the Sealing Wildcats. Quick Scores continues after this.

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3: Friday Night Quick Scores rolling along here. It's about 25 minutes after 6 o'clock, 35 minutes in front of 7 o'clock. Still have more than half an hour to make it out to a high school football game tonight across Oklahoma, Kansas, and Texas. And you can add Dustin Donnelly Construction Company to those Moreland Bearcat boosters this evening here on K101. Dusty, you would think he was a younger man. He actually played in the class. He looks pretty good for a man that played in the Classy Bowl in 1995. Dustin Donnelly represented Moreland back, what's that, 30-some years ago in the 101 Classy Bowl. Dustin, thank you so much. Big-time supporter. Hire a lot of people in the Moreland area there. Dustin Donnelly Construction Company. You see his big yard there just on the west side of Moreland, just to the south of Highway 412. And thank you, Pioneer Internet, Blue Sage Services, Jess Wales Chevrolet, Northwestern Electric Cooperative, McDonald's of Woodward, Progressive Windows, Compass Athletics, and Moore's Roofing, as well as Northwestern Oklahoma State University. All those folks all season long getting behind young people across Oklahoma, Kansas, and Texas are season-long Friday Night Quick Score folks. 40 games or so we'll watch for you tonight. Of course, we've told you our feature game presentation, the Moreland Bearcats, Apache there at Interline Field, set for a kickoff at 7 o'clock this evening. Homecoming there tonight. It's also homecoming in Cherokee. We heard from Coach Sean Bacher. The Ringwood Red Devils, the foe tonight there in Alfalfa County. Elsewhere, and we also told you Elk City is at Boomer Stadium tonight to battle the Woodward Boomers. Big district ball game for both clubs. As a matter of fact, 4A one game there at Boomer Stadium. Elk City at Woodward, Z92, 92.3, and Boomer TV tonight. The battle there on Interstate 40, what's that called? The Custer County Conflict, Clinton and Weatherford tonight. That game played in Weatherford. Bethany goes to Cache. Douglas outside the district tonight to battle the Wildcats from Ponca City there in Kay County. Fairview is on the road at Watonga, district game for them. Tonkawa Hooker, we'll watch that one real close. The Bucks and the Bulldogs tonight from the Oklahoma Panhandle. Hinton is at Merritt. Crescent goes to Sayre. Division II Class A football. Empire is at Thomas. And as we told you, Boone Apache, the foe for the Moreland Bearcats. 2A1, District 1, Chisholm-Perry. Game in Perry tonight. 2A2, District 1, Alva Community Christian. Meeker goes to Cashin. That's another 2A Division II District 1 ball game, as is Millwood, the Falcons, and the Eagles. That game, Millwood at Hennessy tonight. Oklahoma Christian School is at Kingfisher. Spearman Interstate matchup at Guymon tonight. We always watch a couple of 6A games, Stillwater specifically, and Enid. Both the Pioneers and the Plainsmen are off this afternoon, this evening. Stillwater next week is home against Ponca City. Enid next week at Edmond Santa Fe. To eight-man football we go. Sealing makes the long trip to Dewar tonight. Non-district game. Ringwood, homecoming, as we told you, at Cherokee. Homecoming for the Chiefs. Several eight-man schools off. Boys City next week will be home against Balco Forgan. Burns Flat, Dill City next week home against Waucomas. Laverne's off tonight. Next week they will be at Pioneer Garber. Next week home against those aforementioned Dewar Ball Club. Shattuck goes to Mountain View Godibo. Stanton County, Kansas slips down to Texas.

0: Soma to battle the Red Devils. Clayton, New Mexico is at Turpin. Copan is at Kremlin Hillsdale. Beaver goes to Gary. Buffalo is at Winoka. Timberlake at Tyrone. Blue Jacket is at Medford. Let's see, who else is off tonight? O'Keen next week will be home against Canton. And OBA next week home against Mountain View Godibo. A few games, eight-man football last night. Cyril went to Pond Creek Hunter, and Pond Creek Hunter won it by a dozen, 26-14. Sharon Mutual thumped Corn Bible, 46 to Fresh Out. Covington Douglas tangled with Fairview's junior varsity. It's our understanding that was played with 11 players, 11-man football. We also understand that it ended early with Covington Douglas, the Wildcats, meeting Fairview's junior varsity ball club. A couple games played in the Texas Panhandle last night. Paulette was at Northside. Boy, Northside got the best of the Panthers by 80. Goodness, 86-6. It was Miami beating Happy's junior varsity. The junior varsity Cowboys fall to the Warriors 43-37. Dalhart is at Canadian tonight. Childress goes to Perryton. Booker is at Chillicothe, Texas. And Wheeler next week will be home against Clarendon. South Central takes the evening off next week, home against Central Plains as we move to the Sunflower State. Kiowa County goes to Central Plains. Maxville is at Meade. Homecoming Kiowa tonight, South Barber. The Ashland Blue Jays come a-calling there in Barber County. Satanta is at Buckland. Medicine Lodge goes to Conway Springs. Garden City is at Liberal. And Great Bend battles the Demons from Dodge City in Ford County tonight. That pretty well sets the stage for our sixth week of high school football coverage. What do you say? Back we go. Interline Stadium over in Moreland, as Moreland getting set here in about 30 minutes, maybe just under it, to battle Apache. It's K101's feature game presentation tonight here on K101.
1: College on a powerlifting scholarship and pursue degrees in speech pathology and occupational therapy. Graceland's King escort tonight is Jesus Lucero. Jesus is the son of Jessica Lucero. Jesus was named All-District Offensive Lineman this sophomore year and was selected to attend the Cadet Lawman Academy this summer. His hobbies include going to Josh's house to hang out with the boys, fishing, camping, and eating at restaurants. After graduation, Jesus plans to pursue a career in law enforcement. Graceland and Jesus, everyone. Our next queen candidate this evening is Olivia Clem. Olivia is the daughter of Ryan and Megan Clem. Olivia currently serves as our National Honor Society president and is a member of the Superintendent's Honor Roll. She was named a High Plains Technology Center Athlete of the Month. Olivia was selected to the Buffalo Tournament, Moreland Holiday Classic, and Merritt Classic All-Tournament teams, as well as the 270th Conference All-Star Team. She's a three-time state qualifier in track and is a member of the 4x800-meter relay school record-holding team. Her hobbies include spending time with Josh, going to Woodward with the girls, and hanging out with family. Olivia plans to attend Southwestern Oklahoma State University and become a physical therapy assistant. Olivia's king escort tonight is Jackson Graybill. Jackson is the son of Theron and Chazare Graybill. Jackson is a member of the 2x state qualifying shooting team, is a state green hand qualifier, and is a 4-year student council officer currently serving as a reporter. In his free time, he enjoys hunting, fishing, and spending time with friends and family. Jackson plans to attend OSU-IT to pursue a career in heating and air conditioning. Olivia and Jackson. Our next queen candidate this evening is Chloe Cummings. Chloe is the daughter of Lonnie and Samantha Noble. She is our reigning Miss Moreland and currently serves as NHS Vice President. She's also a member of the Superintendent's Honor Roll. Her accomplishments include being a

0: Chloe's King escort tonight is Caden Campbell. Caden is the son of Justin and Heather Campbell. Caden qualified for regionals in powerlifting his junior year. He enjoys fishing, golfing, and hanging out with friends. After graduation, Caden will return to High Plains Technology Center to complete the welding program. Chloe and Caden, everyone. Our next queen candidate this evening is Reese Perviance. Reese is the daughter of Steve and Stacy Perviance. Reese currently serves as a senior class vice president, HOSA vice president, and NHS treasurer. She is also a member of the High Plains Superintendent's Leadership Class and is on the principal's honor roll. Reese is a proud member of the 2024 State Champion Powerlifting Team and the 2026 State Runner-Up Powerlifting Team. She was also 2026 Individual State Powerlifting Qualifier in softball. Reese was part of the 23 and 24 District Championship teams. Her hobbies include hunting and fishing with her family, shooting her bow, going to the gym, and hanging out with friends. After graduation, Reese will attend Oklahoma State University, where she plans to major in animal sciences and obtain her real estate license. Reese's king escort tonight is Blaze Overton. Blaze is the son of Blake and Vivian Overton and Jandy Overton. Blaze was named All-District running back in his sophomore year. He's a winner of High Plains Technology Center welding contest and also a regional golf qualifier. In his free time, you can find Blaze golfing with the boys, spending time with family, and hanging out with his girlfriend. After graduation, Blaze will accept a position as a welder at White's Welding. Reese and Blaze, everyone. Our final queen candidate tonight is Lorelai Welch. Lorelai is the daughter of Nick and Casey Welch. She is active in track, FFA, NHS, where she serves as reporter and participates in yearbook. She's also served as both junior and senior class reporter. Lorelai has been recognized with the Making Things Better Award and Northwest Electric Cooperative Youth Tour Scholarship. She was a 2025 Indoor Track and Field State Qualifier and a 2024 and 2025 Outdoor Track and Field State Qualifier. Outside of school and work, you can find Lorelai running, enjoying the outdoors, kayaking, or going to concerts. She loves laughing with her parents, making memories with her friends, and taking the long way home with her little sister Livia and her dog Boomer. After graduation, Lorelai plans to attend Oklahoma Panhandle State University in Goodwill to study pre-veterinarian medicine and continue running track. Her goal is to attend veterinarian school and become a veterinarian. Lorelai's king escort tonight is Josh Kratz. Josh is the son of Jason and Wendy Kratz. Josh currently serves as senior class Stuco representative, NHS Stuco representative, and HOSA president. He's on the superintendent's honor roll. He's a state qualifier in cross country and a state medalist in track. And perhaps his most coveted recognition of all is being Coach Hoover's favorite Kratz. Josh's hobbies include hanging out with Olivia, playing basketball, hacky sacking, going to the lake, and spending time with his friends. After graduation, Josh plans to pursue a career in radiology at Southwestern Oklahoma State University. Lorelai and Josh, everyone. Our homecoming flower girl tonight is Gentry Ware. Gentry is the daughter of Lance and Shanae Ware. Her kindergarten teacher is Mrs. Tuck, and her favorite subject in school is reading. Gentry's favorite activities include t-ball, swimming, and playing with friends. Let's give Gentry a big Bearcat welcome. Our homecoming crown bearer this evening is Reed Moore. Reed is the son of Jeremiah and Daniel Moore. His kindergarten teachers are Miss Nielsen and Miss Jenna. Reed's favorite things about school are math and playing with his friends at recess. In his free time, Reed enjoys playing soccer, playing baseball, building with Legos, and playing with his brother. Let's give Reed a round of applause. And now, the moment we've all been waiting for, the crowning of our 2026 Moreland Homecoming King and Queen. Ladies and gentlemen, give me a drum roll. Your 2026 Moreland Homecoming King is Jesus Lucero! 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
1: And if you're just tuning in, it's homecoming tonight here in Moreland, and they just announced the king and queen and have that ceremony going on. What a great evening it's been, and what a great job turned in as well by our PA announcer tonight, Scott McAllister. We'll have a chance to Visit with Scott here in just a second. Tyler.

0: Riggs has got the microphone in hand, ready to visit with him. It was a contest, apparently, earlier this year to get a PA guy here. Jason Harrison, our longtime friend, put the word out. Scott won the contest. If memory serves me correct, though, I think he is a Baptist minister, so there should be a microphone that he's never met that he didn't like, you know. So it should come naturally to him, is what we're trying to say. Chris Stewart, we had issues with our microphones, and I really got nervous. Sean was telling me he couldn't hear anything, and then I turned around and looked, and there's Chris Eubank with a pair of pliers.
1: Oh, gosh. You know? Mr. Giveaways over here with a pair of pliers, pulling stuff out of these. I thought, oh, we're just going to be dead.
0: The troubles we've had this year, for sure. So what do we got here? Oh, we've got what they call live reads that are available here. Our own Brandon Cook even during the parade.
1: He's out celebrating.
0: He was wheeling and dealing.
1: Yeah.
0: And
2: congratulations to the 2026 homecoming king and queen. We would also like to congratulate and thank all of our wonderful homecoming candidates and their escorts for representing Moreland High School with such pride and Bearcat spirit. Thank you to all of our families, staff, students, and community members for joining us tonight and helping us make this celebration so special. And now we invite everyone to stay and cheer on our Bearcat football team. Go Bearcats!
0: And again, that's Scott McAllister doing a great job tonight. And he actually has the microphone that Tyler will have to take back from him. Tyler, you're not going to interview him? You're not going to talk to him? You're not going to visit with him? I mean, let's get a little insight into Scott. I mean, that was a great job. He's not getting paid for it, so we've got to talk to him and tell him thanks here on K101 for the fabulous job that he did while you're getting him lined up. If you're hungry, drop by the Moreland Cafe for a great meal and friendly hometown service. 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So do you have a minute to visit with him? All right, let's see if you can't visit with him. Hey, great job, Scott, on the PA work there. And I believe that actually there's a petition drive going on right now for you to replace me in the broadcast booth. Are you available?
2: Maybe. We'll see what happens. I'm just paying.
0: Well, we'll talk about that later. It's negotiable. Hey, listen, in all seriousness, this is your first year to be the PA guy here at Moreland. What kind of an experience has it been for you?
2: It's been a ton of fun. I mean, these guys are great. This school is great. I've loved coming here. You know, my wife and I came from Collinsville, and I did Pee Wee football games, and then coming in here into the big leagues. It's been a good time, and you can't ask for a better community than Moreland.
0: Chris Stewart, did you hear that? He said he did Pee Wee football games. Now, when you say you did Pee Wee football games, you did the play-by-play for Pee Wee football games?
2: 7 a.m. to 7 p.m. every Saturday from August until November, and so it wore you out, but you got a lot of experience.
1: Goodness. I've never heard of that before. That's incredible.
0: Wow, Pee Wee football. That would be exciting. I bet you had a lot of fans and some that wanted you to do a little bit better job.
2: I think the better job part probably. Those cheerleader names can be kind of tough, man. Yeah, cheer bombs, they're no joke.
0: They certainly can. We do appreciate you. And, you know, the word was put out by Jason Harrison that they needed a PA guy here, and you just jumped right in the middle of that.
2: Yeah, I really enjoy football, love football, Boomer Sooner, you know what I'm talking about. And when that came across, it was actually my Facebook feed where I saw it first. I said, I'm going to jump in on that. I'm actually friends with Clay Stevens, the Moreland coach. I said, hey, put my name in. And he said, go for it. And here we are.
0: So you mentioned OU. You should know, and I don't know if you have a chance to listen to the morning show on K101, but it is a predominantly OSU show because of C.J. Montgomery. And C.J. has got some insight with a lady who does sweets. In fact, it's Sweet Surprises there in Woodward. And quite often, the morning show crew, headed by me, and I'll take the blame, along with Junior over there, we get on CJ's case. And so Sweet Surprises, they love CJ. And so they give him sweet things, hence the name. Well, tonight, they get a dozen cookies that are decorated OSU. 11 of those cookies are OSU. There is a lone OU cookie.
2: I'll tell you, I actually went to OSU for a year, and so go Pokes. I love some Pokes, too. I truly am a house divided, but hey, you know.

0: She's having a great season. OU is definitely struggling some, but, you know, what are you going to do?
1: Yes, I heard you talking to some of the fellows there earlier about some of the offensive game plan. Chris Stewart, who is in our broadcast booth here with us, he's a big OU fan as well. Maybe you guys could get some place in Arbuckle and get ready for Texas.
0: I think we could definitely do better than RPO every single play. And I think Lloyd Avant needs the ball a little bit more. But
2: all right. Bench our quarterback too.
1: Well, Scott, thank you so much. Great job. We appreciate you, and thanks for working with us here this evening and announcing the king and queen candidates for us.
0: Thank you, guys. You guys are awesome. I hope you have a wonderful night.
1: You bet, Scott. Thank you, Scott McAllister, doing the PA. I tell you what, Junior, what a great job he did, huh?
3: He could replace me right now. I promise.
1: All right, I bet Sean, we need to take a timeout. 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

0: Friday night quick scores. 15 minutes in front of 7 o'clock. Most games kicking off here in about 15 minutes. 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And on top of that, they support the Moreland Bearcats. Guys, you're right. Scott McAllister is a dandy public address announcer. The bar was set high over there. If I'm not mistaken, Monty Heppner was the longtime public address announcer for the Moreland Bearcats, a longtime friend of us here at the radio station. His son, Hammonds, a bright kid, went on to Oklahoma State, played, I think, in maybe Classic Bowl 13 a number of years ago. No, beg your pardon, not 13, but 2013. So we're moving closer toward kickoff. Look forward to your call of the Bearcats and Apache tonight. Feature game presentation, guys, here on K101.
1: Well, in terms of things I've never seen, Junior actually caught a pass at the 50-yard line one-handed.
2: That's right.
1: I couldn't believe you held on to it, but a nice catch nonetheless. Hey, congratulations to our king and queen. And Chris Stewart, you've got them for us.
3: Yeah, it's the queen is Reese Purviance, and the king is Jesus Lucero. So they are the king and queen of the Moreland homecoming. So congratulations to them. And Reese looked all, she had a beautiful dress on. They were all really looked nice, and it was a neat homecoming event.
1: Tyler, good crowd here tonight for homecoming 2026 as Moreland gets ready to take on an Apache team. And I don't know that I've ever seen a white hat before a bowl game take a selfie with the cheerleaders, but he did a minute ago. He took a selfie with the Moreland cheerleaders. He's there by you. You might ask him about that.
2: Yeah. So we do have Hawaii here. We were wondering, I mean, you're out there taking pictures with everybody, you're enjoying the atmosphere. Why is that?
4: I love what I do. That's it. I love what I do. I get the original smiles.
2: The original smiles.
1: So we're just minutes away from kickoff. By the way, train number 5 rolling by in the middle of that interview, Tyler. So there you go. Kickoff tonight, it'll be Moreland entertaining Apache. We've got it for you coming up straight up at 7 o'clock. The countdown to kickoff rolls on during game night here on K101.

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3: 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He's there all the time, quite honestly. He's one of those workaholics, if you will. Mike Whitaker, 4314 Williams Avenue in Woodward, Northwest Golf Cars. Are we ready to head back to Moreland? Here we go. Kickoff, moments away. Interline Field, Moreland and Apache on K101.
4: Well, fellas, I've got to tell you, there were some bombs bursting in air during the Star-Spangled Banner, and it caught me a little bit by surprise.
5: I thought it was we were under attack there for a minute.
4: Junior, you were out on the field. I think the last time I saw you jump that much was in, ironically enough, when Ron Wilson was shooting off fireworks at the rodeo when you and I were playing golf at the golf course.
6: Yeah, that got me. But they put these out just behind the baseball field, which is directly behind the home stands of the football field, is where they were shooting those off. So did a good job. Wasn't quite the $500 that Sherry Mutual had worth, but some good fireworks pregame.
4: Certainly got our attention. There wasn't any question about that. So Chris hasn't had a chance to do a lot of scouting of either ball club here tonight. Tyler, what can he expect, and what can our listening audience expect?
6: Well, for Moreland, you know, we talked to a couple of those seniors earlier today. Blaze Overton, the quarterback, he's the guy that's going to get things going for Moreland. He's going to look for Josh Kratz, look for him to get the ball out for this Moreland team. Sophomore Aiden Quick, going to be a guy that gets after it as well. Moreland in the trenches, Lacero, going to lead them both ways, and is going to be a guy that wants to push and get pressure or push upfield. For Apache, you got to circle Dax Cranfield. He's the quarterback, the sophomore, a lot on his shoulders. If he could get going early, Moreland's going to have to respond.
4: When you talk about going early, well, we're going to let you get in the middle of the huddle there as the coin toss being taken place there at midfield.
7: All right, name of the game is football, but most important is going to be sportsmanship, all right? White, you take care of white. Blue, you take care of blue. You tackle white, you help him up, vice versa. All right, you're visiting your team, Apache. That's heads, that's tails. That's heads, that's tails. What you call?
8: Heads.
7: Say it out loud.
8: Heads.
7: What do you say?
8: Heads.
7: Tell him what he got.
8: Tails.
7: You want the ball. Which way you want to kick?
4: Okay. So discern that for us, Tyler.
6: Moreland won the toss. They're going to

0: lot of deference. So Apache's getting the ball first to begin this game.
1: 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Sean, are we good? Do we need to send it back to the station one more time, or are we keeping it here? All right, sounds good. About 5 minutes away from kickoff. Worth noting that Cowboy Cook is here tonight with some of his games. I believe I saw him down there with cornhole. I don't know if there's any betting going on with that or not, but there is cornhole available for you tonight. We talked about Chris Eubank handing out all the pom-poms, and I believe we handed out vouchers for free hot dogs as well.
2: Free hot dogs, yeah. Yes, sure did. And what a wonderful crowd here tonight. It's was homecoming, but it's a beautiful evening, and we're getting ready to have us a good little football game here.
1: Both teams come in 0-1 inside the district. Tyler, if I remember correctly, Moreland is 1-4 on the year and 2-3 on the season are the Warriors of Apache.
0: That's correct. Moreland got that win over Hinton in the non-district, 8-6, a defensive slugfest, and so they're looking to build off that win, and they've been competitive and some of those other non-district contests. Shut out Sayre in the second half, but ultimately lost that game. So,
1: and if I remember correctly, both of them have played Merritt. Have they not both played Merritt already this season?
0: They have, and both about similar results. Yeah. Merritt a few touchdowns better than both, but you know, based off what we got, I think we should be seeing a good football game tonight.
1: You talked about it a couple of hours ago. This field is absolutely in fantastic condition.
0: Oh, for the rain that came through, I mean, this field's looking great. It's looking lush. The regular grass, they got it trimmed down nice, so, and it's all dotted out and looks good for homecoming.
1: Chris Stewart, yesterday afternoon, Tyler and I were doing a softball game over on our network station, Z92. The wind shifted from the south to the north, and within about 5 minutes' time frame, a deluge hit. Yeah. And I mean, the field literally was underneath water.
2: Oh, yes. Yeah, that was quite a – I know I was home trying to mow my yard, and when that came through, and there's an inch and a half of rain just like that. So we'll, as dry as it's been, we will welcome the rain.
1: Look at Eubank. He's still going through the crowd, handing out pom-poms.
2: Yeah, he acts like he's an owner or something, giving away all that.
1: I thought he was going to kick me out of the chair and want to drive the golf cart during the parade earlier this afternoon.
2: He's doing
1: a
2: good job.
1: You've got the cheerleaders gathered down there below us, Junior. You're getting them ready to have an opening cheer?
0: Well, just to at least introduce themselves real quick.
1: Okay.
0: So go ahead, ladies.
3: Peyton Anderson and a sophomore.
4: I'm Elise Buggy, and I'm a freshman.
5: Chesney Kruger, and I'm a freshman.
6: Emma Finn, and I'm a freshman.
0: And we got the jackets on, so they're prepared for the cold weather, Michael.
1: It is not cold. It is seasonal.
0: One of our cheer coaches here has got a whole blanket on. Introduce yourself.
5: Cadence Anderson.
0: She's got a whole blanket on.
1: As opposed to a half blanket. It's fall. It's supposed to be cool. The sun is going down earlier. CJ mentioned that. You don't know these things because you don't pay attention. You go home and get in your closet and play your Pokemon cards. It is a perfect night for football, though, Chris.
2: It is. And, we've talked about it, these small towns and how they gather and support the schools and their football and basketball teams. It's just wonderful, and this is just a beautiful evening.
1: Tyler, I was amazed at the number of people that showed up for the parade. I mean, that was a lengthy parade. We were concerned about getting back to the stadium in time to have our equipment set up and get ready for kickoff.
0: Well, it was a great number of participants. It was a great number of people there. We threw out a lot of candy. There's a lot of candy all over the place. You dubbed it. This is off air, but, you know, Halloween came early today here in Moreland.
1: CJ tells us it's 67 lovely degrees right now. Wind out of the northeast at about 10 miles an hour. And I think that's the big difference, guys, is that northeast wind, much cooler and much more comfortable.
2: Exactly. I mentioned it to Michael. You know, Tyler, we 2 weeks ago we had an 8-man game, and then Last week, we went up and had a great time in Ashland, Kansas, and that was really